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6: I bought my mom an Amazon Alexa. Anybody got one of these? I bought it for her because every day she gets up and has to walk down a hallway to get to the bathroom in the middle of the night. So I said, Mama, check this out. Alexa, turn on the light. Light turns on. I said, Alexa, turn off the light. Light turns off. She goes, that's amazing. And then we practiced that for 3 hours. 2 days later, she calls me up. She goes, that thing you bought me stopped working. I said, what thing? She goes, that thing that's supposed to turn my light on and off. I said, are you saying the phrase right? She goes, I'm saying it exactly how you told me. I said, are you saying? She goes, listen, I'll do it right now. Just listen. Amanda. I go, Mom, stop. Not Amanda. It's Alexa. I even wrote it down in three places. Next to your bed, next to the machine, in the living room. She goes, maybe that's why it's not working. I go, no, that's exactly why it's not working. She goes, calm down. Let me try it. Alexa, turn on the light. I'm on the phone waiting. I go, did it work? She goes, oh, I don't know. I'll let you know when I get home. I go, it doesn't work like that. It's not just in the air everywhere you go, you crazy person.
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10: You ever feel like you're such a fat, useless blob of cookie dough that you just start exercising randomly in the middle of some other activity? You know what I mean? You're online at the bank, all of a sudden, maybe this will help my ass. Went to the Cheesecake Factory for the first time. This is a company that knows what America wants, don't they? Oh, yeah. Let's put factory right in the title. Let these fat tubalards think they can come sit at the end of a conveyor belt and have cheesecakes rammed right down their throats. I like how the waiters are disgusted with our habits now. You notice at the end of the meal they ask, are you still working on that? Right? Not if you enjoyed yourself. You still working on shoveling that into your fat skull? Yeah, I'll get you a doggy bag. We both know you don't have a dog. And if you did, you'd eat it.

love me because you look so fine that I really want to make you mine. Come on and get your kicks. Now you don't need

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6: My name is Andrew Norelli. I'm half Italian, half Norwegian. Italian people get very excited when I say that. Italian people love Italianness. See? They love it. They always come up to me after the show. You Italian? Where are you from? Where are you from? Rome, Venice, Sicily? Who? Your mother? Your father? Hey, oh, hey. They make Italian noises. Hey. You ever been there? You should go right now. It's not terribly diverse in this part of town, and I like diversity. I like meeting people from other countries. I always try to learn something in somebody else's language. That's what I do. I met a guy recently from Bulgaria. This is a true story. And I asked him, I said, how do I say in your language, I'm having fun? And I swear to God, he looked me right in the face and he goes, we don't have word for that. I was like, that's okay, because what you gave me right there was much more valuable.
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13: Anything has the potential to become a DUI checkpoint if you crash your car into it. Don't drink and drive. That's what they say. They also say friends don't let friends drive drunk. Well, which one is it? Somebody's got to drive. I was leaving a party the other night, and this buddy of mine goes, hey, Ron, can you drive? I was like, I can drive. I can't get pulled over. Now, I'm not saying I've never driven drunk, because I've drank so much in my life. Now, on the back of my driver's license, there's a list of organs I need.
14: I bought my mom an Amazon Alexa. Anybody got one of these? I bought it for her because every day she gets up and has to walk down a hallway to get to the bathroom in the middle of the night. So I said, Mama, check this out. Alexa, turn on the light. Light turns on. I said, Alexa, turn off the light. Light turns off. She goes, that's amazing. And then we practiced that for 3 hours. 2 days later, she calls me up. She goes, that thing you bought me stopped working. I said, what thing? She goes, that thing that's supposed to turn my light on and off. I said, are you saying the phrase right? She goes, I'm saying it exactly how you told me. I said, are you saying? She goes, listen, I'll do it right now. Just listen. Amanda. I go, Mom, stop. Not Amanda. It's Alexa. I even wrote it down in three places, next to your bed, next to the machine, in the living room. She goes, maybe that's why it's not working. I go, no, that's exactly why it's not working. She goes, calm down. Let me try it. Alexa, turn on the light. I'm on the phone waiting. I go, did it work? She goes, oh, I don't know. I'll let you know when I get home. I go, it doesn't work like that. It's not just in the air everywhere you go, you crazy person.
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2: 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This is a company that knows what America wants, don't they? 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You notice at the end of the meal they ask, are you still working on that? 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We both know you don't have a dog. 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
1: I bought my mom an Amazon Alexa. Anybody got one of these? I bought it for her because every day she gets up and has to walk down a hallway to get to the bathroom in the middle of the night. So I said, Mama, check this out. Alexa, turn on the light. Light turns on. I said, Alexa, turn off the light. Light turns off. She goes, that's amazing. And then we practiced that for 3 hours. 2 days later, she calls me up. She goes, that thing you bought me stopped working. I said, what thing? She goes, that thing that's supposed to turn my light on and off. I said, are you saying the phrase right? She goes, I'm saying it exactly how you told me. I said, are you saying? She goes, listen, I'll do it right now. Just listen. Amanda. I go, Mom, stop. Not Amanda, it's Alexa. I even wrote it down in 3 places, next to your bed, next to the machine, in the living room. She goes, maybe that's why it's not working. I go, no, that's exactly why it's not working. She goes, calm down, let me try it. Alexa, turn on the light. I'm on the phone waiting. I go, did it work? She goes, oh, I don't know, I'll let you know when I get home. I go, it doesn't work like that. It's not just in the air everywhere you go, you crazy person.
2: My name is Andrew Norelli. I'm half Italian, half Norwegian. Italian people get very excited when I say that. Italian people love Italianness. See? They love it. They always come up to me after the show. You Italian? Where are you from? Where are you from? Rome, Venice, Sicily? Who? Your mother? Your father? Hey, oh, hey. They make Italian noises. Hey. You ever been there? You should go right now. It's not terribly diverse in this part of town, and I like diversity. I like meat.

0: meeting people from other countries, I always try to learn something in somebody else's language. That's what I do. I met a guy recently from Bulgaria. This is a true story. And I asked him, I said, how do I say in your language, I'm having fun? And I swear to God, he looked me right in the face and he goes, we don't have a word for that. And I was like, that's okay, because what you gave me right there was much more valuable.
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6: 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I was leaving a party the other night, and this buddy of mine goes, "Hey, Ron, can you drive?" I was like, "I can drive. I can't get pulled over." Now, I'm not saying I've never driven drunk, because I've drank so much in my life, now on the back of my driver's license, there's a list of organs I need.
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11: 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The first ride we went on was the giant slide. It's like 20 stories high. And I'm looking for the elevator. There's no elevator. How do you get up there? It's $35 to get in. You should carry my ass up there. How do you get up? I'm in flip-flops and a Speedo, and I'm walking up a mountain. Let's not visualize, just let's move on, shall we? I'm walking up this thing, and I'm a little bit afraid of heights, and I'm halfway up, I'm going, Ricola! Heidi went by with her grandfather. I don't know how high we went. I got to the top of the slide. Was it a slide? Nay, nay. I did not slide. At no point did my butt touch slide. You reach around and you're not touching slide, that's a free fall. I was not issued a parachute. And I hit the water. Oh God. Those people shouldn't have been there. I pop out of the water, I hear, "Where's my baby? Where's my baby?"
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3: 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The first ride we went on was the giant slide. It's like 20 stories high. And I'm looking for the elevator. There's no elevator. How do you get up there? It's $35 to get in. You should carry my ass up there. How do you get up? I'm in flip-flops and a Speedo, and I'm walking up a mountain. Let's not visualize. Just let's move on, shall we? I'm walking up this thing, and I'm a little bit afraid of heights, and I'm halfway up, I'm going, Ricola! Heidi went by with her grandfather. I don't know how high we went. I got to the top of the slide. Was it a slide? Nay, nay. Because I did not slide. At no point did my butt touch slide. You reach around and you're not touching slide, that's a free fall. Was not issued a parachute. And I hit the water. Oh God. Those people shouldn't have been there. I pop out of the water, I hear, where's my baby? 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
4: My name is Andrew Norelli. I'm half Italian, half Norwegian. Italian people get very excited when I say that. Italian people love Italianness. See? They love it. They always come up to me after the show. You Italian? Where are you from? Where are you from? Rome? Venice? Sicily? Who? Your mother? Your father? Hey, oh, hey. They make Italian noises. Hey. You ever been there? You should go right now. It's not terribly diverse in this part of town, and I like diversity. I like meeting people from other countries. I always try to learn something in somebody else's language. That's what I do. I met a guy recently from Bulgaria. This is a true story. And I asked him, I said, how do I say in your language, I'm having fun? And I swear to God, he looked me right in the face and he goes, we don't have a word for that. And I was like, that's okay, because what you gave me right there was much more valuable.
0: Danny.
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6: Where are my tequila lovers at, huh? Woo! You are wrong. You're wrong. You're incorrect. Tequila is the most disgusting, awful of all the hard alcohols. It should be illegal. It's poison. Here's why. Here's why I'm right. No other shot comes with chores. Right? You ever try and take a shot of tequila as soon as they give it to you? Whoa, hey, whoa. Lick your hand first. What? Why would I do that? When have I ever been having a great time? Like, yeah, what could be better? Well, I know. Like some sort of alcoholic cat. So then you lick your hand, you're like, oh, my mouth tastes like wet hand. I didn't expect that this morning. They're like, now put salt on it and lick it. Ugh, gross. Okay, now I know what a saltier version of my wet hand tastes like. Now take the tequila. Oh, good, this will get rid of this terrible taste that I've created in my mouth. No, it did not. Now it's added a burning sensation. Quickly, put this fruit in your mouth. Oh, thank God. A fruit. Something to abate this pain. What is it? Is it a raspberry, a boysenberry? Even a strawberry would do. No, it's a lime, the tartest fruit of all. A fruit so tart that unless you have scurvy, you would never put it in your mouth.
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13: My family took me to a water park. The first ride we went on was the giant slide. It's like 20 stories high. And I'm looking for the elevator. There's no elevator. How do you get up there? It's $35 to get in. You should carry my ass up there. How do you get up? I'm in flip-flops and a Speedo, and I'm walking up a mountain. Let's not visualize, just let's move on, shall we? I'm walking up this thing, and I'm a little bit afraid of heights, and I'm halfway up, I'm going, Ricola! Heidi went by with her grandfather. I don't know how high we went. I got to the top of the slide. Was it a slide? Nay-nay. Because I did not slide. At no point did my butt touch slide. You reach around and you're not touching slide, that's a free fall. I was not issued a parachute. And I hit the water. Oh God. Those people shouldn't have been there. I pop out of the water, I hear, where's my baby? Where's my baby?
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16: My name is Andrew Norelli. I'm half Italian, half Norwegian. Italian people get very excited when I say that. Italian people love Italianness. See? They love it. They always come up to me after the show. You Italian? Where are you from? Where are you from? Rome, Venice, Sicily? Who? Your mother? Your father? Hey, oh, hey. They make Italian noises. Hey. You ever been there? You should go right now. It's not terribly diverse in this part of town, and I like diversity. I like meeting people from other countries. I always try to learn something in somebody else's language. That's what I do. I met a guy recently from Bulgaria. This is a true story. And I asked him, I said, how do I say in your language, I'm having fun? And I swear to God, he looked me right in the face and he goes, we don't have word for that. And I was like, that's okay, because what you gave me right there was much more valuable.
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1: I bought my mom an Amazon Alexa. Anybody got one of these? I bought it for her because every day she gets up and has to walk down a hallway to get to the bathroom in the middle of the night. So I said, Mama, check this out. Alexa, turn on the light. Light turns on. I said, Alexa, turn off the light. Light turns off. She goes, that's amazing. And then we practiced that for 3 hours. 2 days later, she calls me up. She goes, that thing you bought me stopped working. I said, what thing? She goes, that thing that's supposed to turn my light on and off. I said, are you saying the phrase right? She goes, I'm saying it exactly how you told me. I said, are you saying? She goes, listen, I'll do it right now. Just listen. Amanda. I go, Mom, stop. Not Amanda, it's Alexa. I even wrote it down in 3 places, next to your bed, next to the machine, in the living room. She goes, maybe that's why it's not working. I go, no, that's exactly why it's not working. She goes, calm down, let me try it. Alexa, turn on the light. I'm on the phone waiting. I go, did it work? She goes, oh, I don't know. I'll let you know when I get home. I go, it doesn't work like that. It's not just in the air everywhere you go, you crazy person.

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0: 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I died and you watched. 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
8: Anything has the potential to become a DUI checkpoint if you crash your car into it. Don't drink and drive. That's what they say. They also say friends don't let friends drive drunk. Well, which one is it? Somebody's got to drive. I was leaving a party the other night, and this buddy of mine goes, "Hey, Ron, can you drive?" I was like, "I can drive. I can't get pulled over." Now, I'm not saying I've never driven drunk, because I've drank so much in my life. Now, on the back of my driver's license, there's a list of organs I need.
9: You ever feel like you're such a fat, useless blob of cookie dough that you just start exercising randomly in the middle of some other activity? 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Oh, yeah. 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I like how the waiters are disgusted with our habits now. You notice at the end of the meal they ask, are you

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5: Now, I've never drank or done any drugs in my life. After the accident, it's changed slightly. You can't get marijuana in Idaho. Well, you can, but I don't know the guy. And, but in Los Angeles, you just put it into Google Maps. So, like a couple of desperado bank robbers on the run, my mom and I roll up to this dispensary. I'm all banged up. I go, Mom, you do the talking. My son was hit by a bus. We're wondering if you might have something to help him take the edge off. The energy that I felt from the other side of that counter, I can only describe to you as pure elation. I mean, this... I believe that this woman felt her life's calling was being fulfilled in that moment. I went home with enough marijuana to become the guy that you call.
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0: Hey, if you're looking for a good time, I've got an idea for you. Coming up Sunday morning on the Blues Brunch, 3 hours of the hottest music in town. There could be beer, there could be donuts. I don't know. But there is great music. It's the Blues Brunch, brought to you by the University of Memphis, home of the Tigers, Sunday morning at 9, right here on the Max.
1: I think everybody has one alcohol that they just won't. And mine is tequila. No, not woo. Boo. And sometimes, ow, blood. That's just, yep. Never a happy ending when I drink tequila. Awful. 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I firmly believe tequila's just made out of bruises. 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
1: My name is Andrew Norelli. I'm half Italian, half Norwegian. Italian people get very excited when I say that. Italian people love Italianness. See? They love it. They always come up to me after the show. You Italian? Where are you from? Where are you from? Rome? Venice? Sicily? Who? Your mother? Your father? Hey, oh, hey. They make Italian noises. Hey. You ever been there? You should go right now. It's not terribly diverse in this part of town, and I like diversity. I like meeting people from other countries. I always try to learn something in somebody else's language. That's what I do. I met a guy recently from Bulgaria. This is a true story. And I asked him, I said, how do I say in your language, I'm having fun? And I swear to God, he looked me right in the face and he goes, we don't have a word for that. And I was like, that's okay, because what you gave me right there was much more valuable.
2: Now, I've never drank or done any drugs in my life. After the accident, it's changed slightly. You can't get marijuana in Idaho. Well, you can, but I don't know the guy. And, but in Los Angeles, you just put it into Google Maps. So like a couple of desperado bank robbers on the run, my mom and I roll up to this dispensary. I'm all banged up. I go, Mom, you do the talking. My son was hit by a bus. We're wondering if you might have something to help him take the edge off. The energy that I felt from the other side of that counter, I can only describe to you as pure elation. I mean, this... I believe that this woman felt her life's calling was being fulfilled in that moment. I went home with enough marijuana to become the guy that you call.
3: My family took me to a water park. The first ride we went on was the giant slide. It's like 20 stories high. And I'm looking for the elevator. There's no elevator. How do you get up there? It's $35 to get in. You should carry my ass up there. How do you get up? I'm in flip-flops and a Speedo, and I'm walking up a mountain. Let's not visualize, just let's move on, shall we? I'm walking up this thing, and I'm a little bit afraid of heights, and I'm halfway up, I'm going, Ricola! Heidi went by with her grandfather. I don't know how high we went. I got to the top of the slide. Was it a slide? Nay-nay. Because I did not slide. At no point did my butt touch slide. You reach around and you're not touching slide, that's a free fall. I was not issued a parachute. And I hit the water. Oh God. Those people shouldn't have been there. I pop out of the water, I hear, where's my baby? Where's my baby?

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3: 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Oh, yeah. Let's put factory right in the title. Let these fat tubalards think they can come sit at the end of a conveyor belt and have cheesecakes rammed right down their throats. I like how the waiters are disgusted with our habits now. You notice at the end of the meal they ask, are you still working on that? Right? Not if you enjoyed yourself. You still working on shoveling that into your fat skull? Yeah, I'll get you a doggy bag. We both know you don't have a dog. And if you did, you'd eat it.
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3: I think everybody has one alcohol that they just won't. And mine is tequila. No, not woo. Boo. And sometimes, ow, blood. That's just, yep, never a happy ending when I drink tequila. Awful, awful. I firmly believe tequila's just made out of bruises. That there's just a South American factory somewhere where they're punching people in the arm and tequila squirts out, and they bottle it and try and sell it to stupid Americans. Like, this is a very good brand. It's called Two for Flinching. AKA Dos para Flinching. I'm not buying that. That's fake Spanish. That's bogus Spanish. It's dubious Spanish is what that is.
4: Now, I've never drank or done any drugs in my life. After the accident, it's changed slightly. You can't get marijuana in Idaho. Well, you can, but I don't know the guy. And, but in Los Angeles, you just put it into Google Maps. So like a couple of desperado bank robbers on the run... My mom and I roll up to this dispensary. I'm all banged up. I go, Mom, you do the talking. My son was hit by a bus. And we're wondering if you might have something to help him take the edge off. The energy that I felt from the other side of that counter, I can only describe to you as pure elation. I mean, this... I believe that this woman felt her life's calling was being fulfilled in that moment. I went home with enough marijuana to become the guy that you call.

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0: up Sunday morning on the Blues Brunch. 3 hours of the hottest music in town. There could be beer, there could be donuts. I don't know. But there is great music. It's the Blues Brunch brought to you by the University of Memphis, home of the Tigers, Sunday morning at 9, right here on the Max.
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0: 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If that's your slogan, tune in right here every week for the House of Hair. 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

0: Hey, if you're looking for a good time, I've got an idea for you. Coming up Sunday morning on the Blues Brunch, 3 hours of the hottest music in town. There could be beer, there could be donuts. I don't know. But there is great music. It's the Blues Brunch, brought to you by the University of Memphis, home of the Tigers, Sunday morning at 9, right here on the Max.
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11: I think everybody has one alcohol that they just won't. And mine is tequila. No, not woo. Boo. And sometimes, ow, blood. That's just, yep, never a happy ending when I drink tequila. Awful, awful. I firmly believe tequila's just made out of bruises. That there's just a South American factory somewhere where they're punching people in the arm and tequila squirts out, and they bottle it and try and sell it to stupid Americans. Like, this is a very good brand. It is called Two for Flinching, a.k.a. Dos para Flinching. I'm not buying that. That's fake Spanish. That's bogus Spanish. It's dubious Spanish is what that is.

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8: Where are my tequila lovers at, huh? You are wrong. You're wrong. You're incorrect. Tequila is the most disgusting, awful of all the hard alcohols. It should be illegal. It's poison. Here's why. Here's why I'm right. No other shot comes with chores. Right? You ever try and take a shot of tequila as soon as they give it to you? Whoa, hey, whoa. Lick your hand first. What? Why would I do that? When have I ever been having a great time? Like, yeah, what could be better? Well, I know. Like some sort of alcoholic cat. So then you lick your hand, you're like, oh, my mouth tastes like wet hand. I didn't expect that this morning. You're like, now put salt on it and lick it. Ugh, gross. Okay, now I know what a saltier version of my wet hand tastes like. Now take the tequila. Oh, good, this will get rid of this terrible taste that I've created in my mouth. No! It did not. Now it's added a burning sensation. Quickly, put this fruit in your mouth. Oh, thank God. A fruit. Something to abate this pain. What is it? Is it a raspberry, a boysenberry? Even a strawberry would do. No, it's a lime, the tartest fruit of all. A fruit so tart that unless you have scurvy, you would never put it in your mouth.
9: Now, I've never drank or done any drugs in my life. After the accident, it's changed slightly. You can't get marijuana in Idaho. Well, you can, but I don't know the guy. And, but in Los Angeles, you just put it into Google Maps. So like a couple of desperado bank robbers on the run, my mom and I roll up to this dispensary. I'm all banged up. I go, Mom, you do the talking. My son was hit by a bus. We're wondering if you might have something to help him take the edge off. The energy that I felt from the other side of that counter, I can only describe to you as pure elation. I mean, this... I believe that this woman felt her life's calling was being fulfilled in that moment. I went home with enough marijuana to become the guy that you call.
2: Danny.
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9: How unbelievable is it that in this country, we have to stop ourselves from eating? 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And on this side, cats eating appetizers. Fluffy, don't fill up on the salmon. 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
14: I think everybody has one alcohol that they just won't. And mine is tequila. No, not woo. Boo. And sometimes, ow, blood. That's just, yep, never a happy ending when I drink tequila. Awful. I firmly believe tequila's just made out of bruises. That there's just a South American factory somewhere where they're punching people in the arm and tequila squirts out, and they bottle it and try and sell it to stupid Americans. Like, this is a very good brand. It's called Two for Flinching, a.k.a. Dos para Flinching. I'm not buying that. That's fake Spanish. That's bogus Spanish. It's dubious Spanish is what that is.
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8: I bought my mom an Amazon Alexa. Anybody got one of these? I bought it for her because every day she gets up and has to walk down a hallway to get to the bathroom in the middle of the night. So I said, Mama, check this out. Alexa, turn on the light. Light turns on. I said, Alexa, turn off the light. Light turns off. She goes, that's amazing. And then we practiced that for 3 hours. 2 days later, she calls me up. She goes, that thing you bought me stopped working. I said, what thing? She goes, that thing that's supposed to turn my light on and off. I said, are you saying the phrase right? She goes, I'm saying it exactly how you told me. I said, are you saying? She goes, listen, I'll do it right now. Just listen. Amanda. I go, Mom, stop. Not Amanda, it's Alexa. I even wrote it down in three places, next to your bed, next to the machine, in the living room. She goes, maybe that's why it's not working. I go, no, that's exactly why it's not working. She goes, calm down, let me try it. Alexa, turn on the light. I'm on the phone waiting. I go, did it work? She goes, oh, I don't know. I'll let you know when I get home. I go, it doesn't work like that. It's not just in the air everywhere you go, you crazy person.
9: Where are my tequila lovers at, huh? Woo! You are wrong. You're wrong. You're incorrect. Tequila is the most disgusting, awful of all the hard alcohols. It should be illegal. It's poison. Here's why. Here's why I'm right. No other shot comes with chores. Right, you ever try and take a shot of tequila as soon as they give it to you? Whoa, hey, whoa, lick your hand first. What, why would I do that? When have I ever been having a great time? Like, yeah, what could be better? Well, I know. Like some sort of alcoholic cat. So then you lick your hand, you're like, oh, my mouth tastes like wet hand. I didn't expect that this morning. They're like, now put salt on it and lick it. Ugh, gross. Okay, now I know what a saltier version of my wet hand tastes like. Now take the tequila. Oh, good, this will get rid of this terrible taste that I've created in my mouth. No, it did not. Now it's added a burning sensation. Quickly, put this fruit in your mouth. Oh, thank God. A fruit. Something to abate this pain. What is it? Is it a raspberry, a boysenberry, even a strawberry would do? No, it's a lime, the tartest fruit of all. A fruit so tart that unless you have scurvy, you would never put it in your mouth.
10: Now, I've never drank or done any drugs in my life. After the accident, it's changed slightly. You can't get marijuana in Idaho. Well, you can, but I don't know the guy. And, but in Los Angeles, you just put it into Google Maps. So like a couple of desperado bank robbers on the run, my mom and I roll up to this dispensary. I'm all banged up. I go, Mom, you do the talking. My son was hit by a bus. And we're wondering if you might have something to help him take the edge off. The energy that I felt from the other side of that counter, I can only describe to you as pure elation. I mean, this... I believe that this woman felt her life's calling was being fulfilled in that moment. I went home with enough marijuana to become the guy that you call.

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1: Anything has the potential to become a DUI checkpoint if you crash your car into it. 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They also say friends don't let friends drive drunk. Well, which one is it? Somebody's got to drive. I was leaving a party the other night, and this buddy of mine goes, "Hey, Ron, can you drive?" I was like, "I can drive. I can't get pulled over." Now, I'm not saying I've never driven drunk, because I've drank so much in my life, now on the back of my driver's license, there's a list of organs I need.
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5: My family took me to a water park. The first ride we went on was the giant slide. It's like 20 stories high. And I'm looking for the elevator. There's no elevator. How do you get up there? It's $35 to get in. You should carry my ass up there. How do you get up? I'm in flip-flops and a Speedo, and I'm walking up a mountain. Let's not visualize, just let's move on, shall we? I'm walking up this thing, and I'm a little bit afraid of heights, and I'm halfway up, I'm going, Ricola! Heidi went by with her grandfather. I don't know how high we went. I got to the top of the slide. Was it a slide? Nay, nay. Because I did not slide. At no point did my butt touch slide. You reach around and you're not touching slide, that's a free fall. I was not issued a parachute. And I hit the water. Oh God. Those people shouldn't have been there. I pop out of the water, I hear, "Where's my baby? Where's my baby?"
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7: Welcome back to the City Current Show, powered by Higginbotham. I'm your host, Jeremy Park. We're always honored to bring you inspiring stories of individuals and organizations making a difference and powering the good. And of course, we always love having our City Current partners come on the show. In this case, we're talking about Element 47. We're honored to have with us their founder and CEO, Eric Jackson. Eric, how are you doing?
8: Doing great. It's a pleasure to be back.
7: Well, Eric, we have a lot to discuss with branding, simplicity, even leveraging AI. But let's start out, for those who aren't familiar with Element 47, give us some background.
8: We're a branding agency. We lead with branding and strategy. Strategy is one of those words that a lot of people get confused with. We're trying to figure out what you want,

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2: Welcome, everyone. We are the Geek Patrol, and our microphones don't have a stun setting. I'm Joe Thorderson, here with my buddy Brandon Olmstead. And Brandon, we have guests in the house, and time is short.
3: We've got a full house. It's not often we do this anymore.
2: Yeah, so let's just get right down to it. We got our good buddy, Ned Canty, the director of Opera Memphis. Woo-hoo. Is there any other thing attached to your title these days?
4: I'm general director and CEO, but I only put that in so that people would take me seriously when I ask them for money.
2: Okay, yeah, the longer the title, the more, the bigger the check.
3: Yeah, so, we need to talk to some of the people who come and see you about that title.
4: Yeah.
2: Hey, and then you brought a guest in, Ned. I'm going to let you introduce him.
4: So, anyone who's ever been to an Opera Memphis show, the odds are good that you might have seen the person sitting to my left. Anybody who saw our co-production of Sweeney Todd at Playhouse on the Square this past summer, you saw the man to my left. He is Philip Heimbuch. He is a local singer. He is an alum of our Hendorf Company Artist Program. He is finishing up his doctorate at the University of Memphis Scheidt School of Music. But he is a beloved local singer, stage icon, and nerd who I admire and has a collection of both books and swords and whiskey that I just yearn for. It just fills me with the kind of jealousy that is a test of the soul.
2: Okay. Wow, that's a pretty big intro. So well, do you own
4: I don't
2: here?
4: Put that on, I don't own any good
3: hold
4: sense.
3: On, Philip, how do you put that on a business card?
5: Oh, man. No, I just sing so Ned pays me. That's
3: there you go.
2: All right. Well, hey, Ned, this is cool, man. There's a lot to report, and there's we're in the middle of 30 Days of Opera, which folks you hear us talking about that every year. So just it's 30 days of random performances by Opera Memphis, right? Yeah,
4: it's 30 days of free performances all throughout the city. It's made possible by AutoZone and the National Endowment for the Arts and a bunch of other folks who give us money because art should be free. It isn't at the moment, but it always should be. So they give us money to go all over the city. We every day, at least once in the month of September. Next year, if the heat keeps up, it might be in October. We'll see. But every day in the month of September, somewhere in the city, we do at least one free performance. And some of those are just a pop-up. You might be, eating dinner at Overton Square out on the Bosco's patio, and some folks will come up and ask if you want to be serenaded. Or you might be at the dog park at Overton Park, and some people will come up and they will sing Rossini's Cat Duet, which is a 300-year-old duet that consists entirely of meowing.
2: Come on!
4: So it does. It's fabulous.
3: Man.
4: Yeah.
3: If that doesn't scream Midtown, I don't know what does.
2: Oh, my gosh. And I suppose nobody's recording this, right?
4: Sometimes we have some recordings in there. The thing is, the whole point is live. The whole point is that you are out there, you're out in the world, you're in the analog world, you're not living online, and something cool happens.
2: Ned, I'm sorry. I totally agree with you. In a philosophical, I philosophically agree with you, but you guys are always trying to raise money.
4: Yes.
2: Think of the money you could generate if you had your own YouTube channel with some of this random stuff.
3: See,
2: I mean, you'd be getting a whole new opera house.
3: See, I've already got it here. Get Joe to go with you.
4: Okay.
3: He has gotten into doing videos. Don't do a single, upload or anything else until afterwards, and then the two of you sit down, get the best clips. Don't actually play any of the singing from the clips.
4: Mm-hmm.
3: Give it a nice musical background, and you guys just promote that.
4: There you go.
3: Let's just
2: I don't know. Say that sounds very anyway. Ned, you know, I know I respect your art and your sensibilities, but man, you got to make some money, man.
4: Yeah, we got to make some money. Okay. If there's anybody out there with a ton of AI money, you just want to support the
3: podcast. We at Geek Tank Radio firmly adopt the mercenary lifestyle, and we will do it for you so that your integrity stays clear.
4: Thank you. I appreciate that.
2: Hey, Ned. Okay, so 30 Days of Opera is great. You're going to see this coming weekend, we're going to all be at Cooper Young sweating our kiddittlehoffers off, man. It's going to be upper 90s, but you're always there, right?
4: We're always there. We do something at, we wander around and we serenade people, but we also do something called Wheel of Opera, where you can spin a prize wheel. and you can win toys and comics and various things. But you also can win one of two things. You can win a serenade where one of our singers will just sing to you a little bit. And you can win a happy birthday video where you can record on your phone our singers, our opera singers singing happy birthday to the person of your choice. And you can hold that and you could send it to somebody and you get a gift to give them that you really just can't buy. You know, it's just something in these days you want something special. And that is a digital experience. See, so we haven't monetized
2: it.
4: We give it away for free. I know. But, you know, art should be free. Here's the essential problem with me.
2: Okay, that's true. Art should be free, but somebody's still paying for it.
4: Yeah.
2: So. All right, well, Ned, come on, man. You brought Philip here for a reason.
4: Philip.
2: Let's tee it up at least. So, yeah, tell us what's happening, man.
4: Philip loves Tolkien in a way that I fully understand, but I also can't put into words. What do you love about Tolkien?
5: Oh, good heavens. I loved his work since I was a small child, to the point where my mother expressed concern over how often I was reading them. I will admit that as a younger man, there was an element of escapism. And then as you get older and you live more of life and you realize the life that Tolkien lived, you realize it's not about the escapism. It's about entering that world to better prepare you to live in the real one, mm-hmm. which is what all good stories do.
4: And, you know, he's
2: a great quote. I'm stealing that.
4: That's a good
2: one. That's a really good one.
4: So, you know, I, like a lot of people who would call myself a Tolkien fan, I've read the original trilogy, The Hobbit. I've even read the Silmarillion only once, the others multiple times.
5: It's Old Testament. Yeah.
4: It is. But, Philip, you've read everything. Am I right about that?
5: Yeah, a number of times. I'm rereading them now, having to put a tab every time music is mentioned or a song comes up. It's a lot of tabs.
4: After the break, we're going to talk about music and Tolkien, because it's actually when you delve in, music is at the heart of what makes Tolkien work.
2: Oh, really? Because, okay, it's interesting because, okay, this is a musical event. Yeah, we're going to tease this. We're going to make people stay to the next segment. But I don't know if this counts, but man, you know, part of the great part of the Lord of the Rings movies was the music. I mean, I feel like Peter Jackson understood that.
4: He got it.
2: Not a lot of lyrics, right? I don't think there were any lyrics in that music. But,
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21: I bought my mom an Amazon Alexa. Anybody got one of these? I bought it for her because every day she gets up and has to walk down a hallway to get to the bathroom in the middle of the night. So I said, Mama, check this out. Alexa, turn on the light. Light turns on. I said, Alexa, turn off the light. Light turns off. She goes, that's amazing. And then we practiced that for 3 hours. 2 days later, she calls me up. She goes, that thing you bought me stopped working. I said, what thing? She goes, that thing that's supposed to turn my light on and off. I said, are you saying the phrase right? She goes, I'm saying it exactly how you told me. I said, are you saying? She goes, listen, I'll do it right now. Just listen. Amanda. I go, Mom, stop. Not Amanda. It's Alexa. I even wrote it down in three places. Next to your bed, next to the machine, in the living room. She goes, maybe that's why it's not working. I go, no, that's exactly why it's not working. She goes, calm down. Let me try it. Alexa, turn on the light. I'm on the phone waiting. I go, did it work? She goes, oh, I don't know. I'll let you know when I get home. I go, it doesn't work like that. It's not just in the air everywhere you go, you crazy person.
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23: Here's your Sunday forecast from News Channel 3. Sunny and hot once again with a high nearing 100, but no advisories, a heat index just over 100. Rain chances return tomorrow and cooler weather for the week ahead. 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
3: And welcome back to Geek Tank Radio, everybody. I'm Joe Thorderson, here with my buddy Brandon Olmsted and our good pal, Ned Canty, director of Opera Memphis, and Philip Heimbuch, that is, well, you're a performer, you're a singer, you're a big Tolkien nerd, right?
4: That is correct.
3: Yeah.
4: Well, and Star Wars nerd.
3: And Star Wars nerd.
4: Yes,
3: so.
4: I'm a huge fan of Star Wars, especially the works of Ian Desher, where he writes the Shakespeare Star Wars books.
3: Oh yeah, I want to hear about that later, because that's one of my particular favorites. But Ned, we left the listeners with a cliffhanger before the break, so tell us what's happening on September 22nd.
5: So on September 22nd at Novel, the wonderful bookstore in East Memphis, we are going to be celebrating Hobbit Day. So if you are a casual Tolkien fan, you might not know that Hobbit Day, September 22nd, is the shared birthday of Frodo and Bilbo. And so it is their birthday party that they are celebrating at the beginning of the Fellowship of the Ring, where it is his 11th. It's Bilbo's 11th birthday. Can't remember how old Frodo is.
3: Wait, Frodo, I didn't think he got any attention there.
5: Frodo?
3: Did they?
5: In the movies? No. In Fellowship.
4: They trim a lot. And
6: you got to read the books, Joe.
5: Mm-hmm. Yeah.
3: I listen to the audiobooks, if that counts.
6: Make sure they're on a bridge.
4: Sure. That can count?
3: They're on a bridge. Sorry. Yeah. Go ahead.
5: That's all right. And so so we will be performing something that I saw Philip do a couple of years back at Theater Memphis, and it is a collection. It's what's called a song cycle, right? So sort of like a concept album. If you think of something like Pink Floyd's The Wall, where all the songs are connected, it's not just, you know, oh, this is a song I like, a song I like, a song I like. So a song cycle is just a bunch of songs put together. They're written in all different languages, and it's something that's similar to opera. It's sung in similar ways, but it isn't as staged, you know, it's more just about the words and the music.
3: So you're like the bard sitting around the fireplace.
6: It's basically Kiss Music from the Elder from Tolkien.
5: Yeah, pretty much.
6: Okay, I'm sold.
5: I think the lyrics are better. No. You know, I live through them.
6: It's absolutely better.
5: Yeah, yeah.
6: But at the same time, when we're on a classic rock station, we got to throw something out there.
5: Fair enough.
6: We need the audience to understand.
5: Yeah. Well, hey, you know, I mean, the theme concept albums are at the root of some of the best heavy metal. I mean, I grew up listening to Pink Floyd's The Wall. I have white Converse All-Stars decorated in the 1980s with the bricks from the album cover, you know.
6: I've actually never told anybody before, but that album cover is what inspired my background for all of our MCFC AD pictures.
5: All right,
6: because that's why I went all with right. the big brick wall.
5: Yeah. All right. So basically there was it Flanders or Swan who wrote the music?
4: Swan.
5: Okay. So there was this this duo in British music called Flanders and Swan, and they wrote these sort of funny comic songs.
4: Think the Weird Al of post World War II.
5: Exactly.
3: Really? I mean, is that where the Weird Al got the idea?
4: No, it's the same kind of humor though. It's taking a modern trope and then making it kind of silly. Tom Lehrer did the same thing.
5: Yeah. And it's, you know, these are guys who inspired Peter Cook and Dudley Moore and inspired the Pythons and all that. Like, these are the guys they listened to when they were growing up. You know?
3: Oh, that's impressive, man.
5: But he also was a big fan of Tolkien, and Tolkien wrote, you know, the lyrics to lots and lots of songs. And music is at the heart of Tolkien, and the Silmarillion, which is like the Old Testament of Lord of the Rings. You know, in Judeo-Christian, in that testament, we have, you know, the beginning was the Word, right? In this, it really is sung. It's not just spoken. The world is sung. The universe is sung into existence. Is that correct, Philip?
4: Yeah, the god character Iluvatar, he basically has this melody that goes out, and you have the Satan character Melkor, who creates a dissonant melody because, of course, he is jealous of the power of this, you know, to create goodness, and he seeks to recruit these angelic characters. Again, anyone who's associated with the Book of Genesis, you know, the Bible, you're going to see the imagery there. But Iluvatar, again, the idea of creating a world in song, it's just written into the fabric of Tolkien's world. And very clearly, he had a love for singing. You look at a lot of the different groups he was in when he was in college, before and after. Singing was always a key feature, whether it was Old Norse songs. Again, he understood that each culture didn't just have their stories that they told. You think of the story of Beowulf, which he also has a translation of. That era, it wasn't just expected for the person to go out and hunt and bring back the kill and sit around the fire and tell the epic tale of, look at this deed I've done. They were expected to do it in song. And so there was this cultural expectation. That's one of the reasons that they lasted as long as they did. And so for Tolkien to tap into that is what helps make that universe so real. And one of the things I love about this song cycle is that Swan got permission from Tolkien. He actually went, if I have my story straight, he knew his daughter and they met at her house because she had a piano, and he played certain pieces, you know, no pressure. Here's the author. And of all the pieces he played, Tolkien only changed one. And it's the piece that sounds like a Gregorian chant, because Tolkien basically said it's a Galadriel's lament. And Tolkien said, that's not how I heard it in my head. Here's how I hear it. And so basically Swan just took it and literally wrote what Tolkien sang to him.
3: Oh, so this is very authoritative.
4: Correct. And that's what makes it so fascinating, because it's to the source. And so Tolkien obviously had a hand in crafting how certain cultures sound. There's a piece that Treebeard sings, who's an Ent, who's a big talking tree. And he sings about being in the First Age. It's very slow and rooted and mournful. And you have pieces that sound like they belong in a pub, and there's a reason why, because of the Hobbit culture. So again, that to me is what makes it such a fun song cycle. Just knowing that Swan got permission from Tolkien himself.
3: I didn't know any of that, Ned. This is cool, man. You know, without fail, Brandon, every time Ned comes in, we learn something, man.
6: Yeah. And if it's not something he's going to teach us, he brings someone who teaches us.
3: Yeah.
7: I'm learning too. I didn't know some of this stuff.
3: Hey, before we hit the break, then, what does this look like? Tell us again where to go.
5: You show up at Novel a little before 7. Okay. You browse some of the great books. Maybe you get there even earlier and you eat at Libro. It was a great restaurant and coffee shop there. And then you come. It's totally free. You come into the event room in the back. We've got a keyboard set up in there, and we've got Philip. And you just hang out and with a bunch of other huge Tolkien fans, and Philip sings it. You enjoy it. And then we all break for the night.
3: Yeah, September 22nd. It's a Tuesday, but hey, they're very they're sticking to it, because that's Hobbit Day. So, all right, then there's more to talk about when we come back here on Geek Tank Radio.

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3: And welcome back to Geek Tank Radio, everybody. I'm Joe Thorderson here with my buddy Brandon Olmsted and our pal Ned Canty, director of Opera Memphis, and our new friend who we're probably going to try to rope into a lot of new projects as well, Philip Heimbroek. Sorry, I keep wanting to put an R in your
4: last
3: name.
4: Everybody does. You are fine.
3: Hey, Philip, this is cool. So September 22nd over at Novel Bookstore, a free performance. This is cool, man. If anybody just tuned in, I feel like, tell us the name of it again. Actually, we never gave the name, did we?
5: I don't think we did.
3: So maybe, reset the table a little.
4: So for the first time ever announced on this show, The Road Goes Ever On by Donald Swan. It's a collection of pieces based on the writings and poems of J.R.R. Tolkien. And it features stuff that Bilbo sings, Samwise Gamgee sings, Treebeard sings, Galadriel sings, various names that you know if you're a Tolkien nerd, and if not, it sounds like gibberish, and I'm sorry.
3: No, it's cool. So, hey, you just reminded me of something, though.
5: Uh-oh.
3: Not to change the subject, that is Brandon, never but you guys always geek shame me because I don't know all these intricate things, like I didn't know September 22nd.
5: It is nerd shaming. Your geek cred is fine.
3: Okay. Well, you guys probably. I'm gonna stump you guys. Do you know who Don Swan is?
4: No. Don Swan? No.
3: Don Swan? Brandon, you probably know.
5: No.
3: None of us know.
5: No.
3: Well, Don Swan's the name of Mark Hamill's character from Comic Book the Movie, which is a classic. Oh. It's a mockumentary. Takes place at Comic-Con. It's from the year 2002, and his character is Don Swan.
5: Shameful. He is always going to be Luke Skywalker, no matter what he does, except when he's animated, and then he's Joker.
4: The Joker? Yeah. Didn't he fill in for Tim Curry? I know.
5: He took over for Tim Curry, which we actually discussed a couple weeks ago here.
4: Rest his soul.
3: It's rare that I get to know something you guys don't, but Don Swan.
5: All right. Yeah. Not that I want to derail this conversation, but the reason that he knows that is because when we were preparing to do the Memphis Comic and Fantasy Convention, he made all of us watch it because he had watched it ad nauseum. It's like it had been on a loop in his head.
3: Oh, it's my favorite. One of my favorite mockumentaries. So, all right. Anyway, we're not here about that, but I scored 1 point.
5: 1 point. So, all right. Philip, to my 4,000.
3: This sounds super cool, man. I had no idea this was approved and actually even performed for J.R.R. Tolkien. This is cool, man.
4: Yeah, again, it's always good to go upstream. It's not just I love Howard Shore's score for The Lord of the Rings. I think that it is gorgeous, and it does capture the different cultures represented in Middle Earth. But again, it's an apples and oranges. You can appreciate both, and you appreciate this in a more reverent way, just because it is the actual author.
6: Mm. But again, the ways in which Tolkien used music, like you were just talking about that and about the cultures. I was going to mention this on the previous segment. I always think of Marianne Pippin singing at the dragon. Like just singing that song badly, this drinking song. And that is as much a part of the way that Tolkien uses music in his world as these more elevated, beautiful songs. Yeah. I mean, is Treebeard's song when he's singing about the Entwives being gone?
4: His song is about the First Age.
6: The First Age.
4: It's a ton of names that mean nothing. Even if you don't know the Silmarillion and Beleriand and the First Age, you run the risk of speaking gibberish. But you'll hear traces, certain words that are referenced in Lord of the Rings. And again, that kind of awakens within you. It's why his work has stood the test of time, because it's just layer upon layer upon layer. Because he didn't start with, oh, here's the story I want to tell. He started with, I want to write a language, thank you very much, as a philologist. And then it's, okay, well, I need a world for this. Great. Well, I'm going to assign these languages to these different races. Awesome. Great. Now I just need a story, which is the reverse of how most people do it.
3: Right.
4: And I think that there's a wealth there, because you're dealing with an author who can spend pages talking about a road. Or, I mean, again, there's whole books on Tolkien's description of trees and leaves. And he used to drive C.S. Lewis crazy, because they'd go walking in the woods and Tolkien would stop and want to talk about every single tree. And there's a reason why, like, there's a book, Leaf by Niggle, that he wrote about a guy who, again, he's supposed to be painting this tree, and he ends up getting lost in every single leaf.
3: Yeah.
4: And this idea of, will I be able to complete my task because I was so over-focused on these things? And it's kind of, you see a bit of Tolkien in that. It comes out of like, am I going to be able to finish this? And there's a reason the Silmarillion wasn't released till after his death. A lot of these things were just sketches and different notes he'd written that his son Christopher compiled. And that's why we have the Silmarillion and all of these other books that have come out.
5: It's honestly, that just feels like it should be the true nature of art in and of itself. You shouldn't be able to tell the story when it ends. The story tells you when it's over.
4: Mm. Yeah, absolutely.
3: Oh, amen, brother. Yeah. I wish Hollywood would, adopt that.
5: Just because it's going to get you another billion doesn't mean the story needs to continue.
3: There should never have been a sequel to Pirates of the Caribbean. But drop the mic.
4: Or if they were, it needed to be a standalone movie, not a moneymaker.
3: It's over. So, hey, you know what this is reminding me of, Ned, though? You know how, like, I don't know, I'm trying to think. You think of Thor, you think of all these Vikings or something, and they're like, this battle will live in song or something like that. We've heard, well, this is literally what you're talking about. Like, these aren't just cute little numbers of whatever. These songs actually mean something.
4: We also just take for granted in our culture, because we're so ensconced in entertainment, and there's always something playing, and we always have our earbuds in, or there's something playing through a speaker or a screen. Back then, you had a walking song. Why? Why would you have a walking song? That's one of the pieces. Well, it's because you didn't have your, you know, your iPhone and your earbuds to put in music or to listen to while you walked through. No, it was just you. So whatever entertainment you were going to have, you created.
3: Right.
5: The soul craves art.
3: Yeah. But it's interesting, too, because it's a good way to pass on information or to pass on stories.
6: Yeah.
3: A song is an easier way to...
6: Marching songs, anthems, I mean, national anthems. You look at the songs that, you know, soccer clubs have in the UK or football clubs have in the UK, like they all bond around this one song, even if it has nothing to do with actually playing this sport or their city or anything. Right. But it becomes this thing that they all can rally around. It's the power of the human voice. It's the power of creating music. You know, you only need to wait till Sunday and go walk around Memphis, and you will hear the power of song as a way of expressing the human soul, as a way of telling stories, and as a way of bringing people together in person. You'll hear it every Sunday all over Memphis.
3: Well, Ned, once again, Opera Memphis, you always are stepping up with something new. So this is cool. So like we said, folks, September 22nd, it's called The Road Goes On. The Road Goes Ever On. It's over at Novel. Get there early, but it starts at 7. And it's going to be really, it's going to be cool, man. And you're going to learn a lot, I would think, too, about J.R.R. Tolkien. So, all right, well, we're going to continue to expand our mind when we come back here on Geek Tank Radio.
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18: My family took me to a water park. The first ride we went on was the giant slide. It's like 20 stories high. And I'm looking for the elevator. There's no elevator. How do you get up there? It's $35 to get in. You should carry my ass up there. How do you get up? I'm in flip-flops and a Speedo, and I'm walking up a mountain. Let's not visualize, just let's move on, shall we? I'm walking up this thing, and I'm a little bit afraid of heights, and I'm halfway up, I'm going, Ricola! Heidi went by with her grandfather. I don't know how high we went. I got to the top of the slide. Was it a slide? Nay-nay. Because I did not slide. At no point did my butt touch slide. You reach around and you're not touching slide, that's a free fall. I was not issued a parachute. And I hit the water. Oh God. Those people shouldn't have been there. here. 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
32: Now, I've never drank or done any drugs in my life. After the accident, it's changed slightly. You can't get marijuana in Idaho. Well, you can, but I don't know the guy. And, but in Los Angeles, you just put it into Google Maps. So, like a couple of desperado bank robbers on the run, my mom and I roll up to this dispensary. I'm all banged up. I go, Mom, you do the talking. My son was hit by a bus. We're wondering if you might have something to help him take the edge off. The energy that I felt from the other side of that counter, I can only describe to you as pure elation. I mean, this... I believe that this woman felt her life's calling was being fulfilled in that moment. I went home with enough marijuana to become the guy that you call.
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33: I bought my mom an Amazon Alexa. Anybody got one of these? I bought it for her because every day she gets up and has to walk down a hallway to get to the bathroom in the middle of the night. So I said, Mama, check this out. Alexa, turn on the light. Light turns on. I said, Alexa, turn off the light. Light turns off. She goes, that's amazing. And then we practiced that for 3 hours. 2 days later, she calls me up. She

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1: My name is Andrew Norelli. I'm half Italian, half Norwegian. Italian people get very excited when I say that. Italian people love Italianness. See? They love it. They always come up to me after the show. You Italian? Where are you from? Where are you from? Rome? Venice? Sicily? Who? Your mother? Your father? Hey, oh, hey. They make Italian noises. Hey. You ever been there? You should go right now. It's not terribly diverse in this part of town, and I like diversity. I like meeting people from other countries. I always try to learn something in somebody else's language. That's what I do. I met a guy recently from Bulgaria. This is a true story. And I asked him, I said, how do I say in your language, I'm having fun? And I swear to God, he looked me right in the face and he goes, we don't have a word for that. And I was like, that's okay, because what you gave me right there was much more valuable.
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3: Here's your Sunday forecast from News Channel 3. Sunny and hot once again with a high nearing 100, but no advisories, a heat index just over 100. Rain chances return tomorrow and cooler weather for the week ahead. 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
1: And welcome back to Geek Tank Radio, everybody. I'm Joe Thorderson here with my buddy Brandon Olmsted and our pal Ned Canty over there, the director of Opera Memphis, and our new friend Philip Heimbuch, who is a performer, a J.R.R. Tolkien, I don't know if fanatic is the right word, but sure. You know a lot more than the average person about him, and you're even wearing a nice Hobbit shirt.
2: I understood the assignment, yes.
1: Yeah. And so, real quick, folks, if you're just tuning in, we're not going to recap everything, but we really want to get you over on September 22nd, which is a Tuesday, get over to Novel Bookstore over, on Perkins Avenue.

0: It starts at 7 o'clock, and it's called The Road Goes Ever On. And this sounds cool, man. It's a, basically a it's a song cycle, right? Which mm-hmm. is a lot of songs from the universe of J.R.R. Tolkien, the Hobbit, the Lord of the Rings, and this stuff is all approved by the man himself, which is cool. So
1: yeah, there'll be some English and some Elvish. And on that note of arriving on time, unless Ned shoots down this idea right now. So last year I sprung something on him and I got a men's group together called the Brandywine Belters, and they opened with, like, it was a men's quartet and cello, and they did some of the vocal music from the movies and Misty Mountains and a couple others. And there is an offer they would love to come back and open at the beginning of the event. Are you okay with that?
2: Of course.
1: Great. So
2: they sing the Misty Mountains. Yeah. Song, like, mm-hmm. and these guys are basses. Like, I can't even begin to. Like, you hear them sing and you feel your chair vibrate.
0: They like the dwarves.
2: So yeah,
1: yeah. It's the thing about nerds, it's like moths to a flame. You just attract. You find each other. a buddy of mine named Harris, he reached out. He sang last year with the group. And so he said, the Brandywine Belters are willing to come in and perform this next year. So I said, I will ask Ned. In fact, I'll ask him live. Well, I guess not live, but I'll ask him in person. Yeah.
0: This sounds cool. Actually, you know, that's a good point. If I were you folks, because for one thing, Novel's just a great place to be.
2: Yeah.
0: You called it, Ned. I mean, I love to eat there. You can get a coffee, you can have a full meal, you can browse the collection, and we definitely want to support bookstores.
2: And they've got great games there too. Like right. if you're a board game fan, mm-hmm. if you a card game fan, they got all kinds of stuff. It's a great place. I'm so glad that they, you know, that the old one was going to go out of business. The Booksellers at Laurelwood was going out of business, and these right. folks came together and saved it because they believe in bookstores. I mean, this was an important thing, important work they did. And so if you're buying your books on Amazon, I get it. I've been guilty of same, but you know, go out, check it out, check out Libro.
0: I can say this unequivocally, Ned and Brandon, you can back me up on this. This isn't even arguable. If it wasn't for the kindness of Davis Kid Books, I wouldn't know any of you guys. We That's wouldn't true. Be doing any yeah. radio. We would have never had a convention because Ned, my history with Davis Kid Books back then, you know, before they were Novel, was. That's where I got into, I started making Harry Potter wands for the book release party.
2: Wow.
0: And they gave me permission to sell the wands at the party for the last book. And I sold 120 wands in 90 minutes, and it got me hooked. And so I started going to arts and craft shows, and I started going to conventions. And the long and short of it is that's how I met Brandon. That's how we started the Memphis Comic and Fantasy Convention. So they could have just said, no, sorry, you're not.
3: Yeah,
0: you're and not invited would here.
3: And well, y'all, y'all would still be doing your thing. But.
0: Yeah, you'd still be here, but I wouldn't. So
2: we'd just be sitting in the parking lot, talking loudly, hoping people heard us.
1: Please come to our thing.
2: We get to be on the radio.
0: It's always interesting. You know, one thing I love about Memphis too, Ned, is you've seen this because you came here from New York, right? Mm-hmm. It's really interesting how interconnected the different art communities are here.
2: Yeah, and that's one of the things
0: with
2: that's
0: everybody.
2: Special. Yeah, it's one of the things that's special about Memphis is, you know, just how. Everybody knows each other, and if you want to collaborate, I mean, today I was talking with the folks at the Metal Museum about collaborations. I was talking to the folks at the Brooks Museum about what we might do there next year. You know, during 30 Days of Opera, we work with all kinds of different folks. Tonight we'll be at Taste of Memphis, which you will have missed when you hear this, but we're taping a little in advance. But the you know, it is one of the best things about Memphis. I don't think people realize how siloed arts groups are in other cities. But in Memphis, everybody gets along, everybody talks to each other, and everybody just wants to do cool stuff together.
0: Yeah, and no ideas seem to be off the table, man. Mm-hmm. 30 Days of Opera, that wouldn't have happened in Chicago, as far as I know. I don't know. Maybe
2: we're a Goldilocks city. We're big enough to have a lot of cool stuff, and we're small enough that you can get to know people, and so you can do cool things that don't happen other places.
1: Well, and Ned is very modest, if I may say so, because a good chunk of why there are so many bridges is because Ned is uniquely gifted to be a bridge builder. Just putting that out there for the world.
0: Well, hey, full disclosure, Philip, the truth is, Ned, you came to us like 15 years ago to get involved with the Memphis Comic and Fantasy Convention. Yeah, that's kind of what started this whole
2: friendship. I mean, I was new in town. I had to find my people.
0: Well, I mean, but,
2: you know, I went to the right place to find them.
1: There's a notion that like relationships are gardens, and this idea of it's not fast food. You have to tend the earth, plant seeds and water and pull up weeds. And Ned is one of those people that gardens relationships well. which is why I'm still sitting here.
0: Absolutely. Okay, well, you know, now you're both even. He was singing
1: I know. I've been waiting to say something kind. Now I can tell you the real story.
0: Hey, Ned, we don't want to get out of here before you give us just kind of a breakdown of what's coming up with the new opera season, because it starts.
2: Yeah. Oh, yeah. We've got a lot of great stuff. The best thing to do is, you know, go to operamemphis.org or join our mailing list. But we definitely have some great geek connected things. We have on October 23rd, we're going to be doing Rigoletto. We were talking about the Joker earlier. If you want to talk about murderous jesters, Pagliacci is the first, is one of the greats. But Rigoletto was the first. He was the first murderous jester in this opera, Rigoletto. So come see that. And then we'll be doing Pirates of Penzance in February, which is not just a lot of fun. If you're a Mass Effect 2 fan and you really went through all the dialogue trees, you got to hear Morden sing, "I am the very model of a scientist, Salarian." So if you are a fan of video games at all, you have to go see Pirates of Penzance if you've never seen it. Otherwise, Morden died for nothing. Spoiler alert.
0: Yeah, see, there you go, folks. It's that just shows you the mindset of what's going on at Opera Memphis. And Ned, you're not alone. Basically, everybody, you guys are all geeks.
2: Yeah, we all are. And if you know, hey, if you're not playing a Star Wars Zero Company right now, you've got to, and make sure that you do all of your dialogues with Cab, because he's an opera fan.
0: Okay, there you go. All right, Brandon. So anyway,
3: hey, I got nothing.
0: Why don't we have a 2-hour show?
3: You got it. Hey. I'll do three. I'll do a whole morning show, man.
0: All right. Well, regardless, we don't have it now, so the show's over and we got to go. So until next week, we are the Geek Patrol, and I am Joe Thorderson.
2: And I'm Ned Canty.
1: And I'm Philip Heimbuch.
3: And I'm Brandon Olmsted. Ite alea buvorapela.
0: Want to do that again?
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I'm in with the in crowd. It's the Blues Brunch on 98.1 The Max, and it's always brought to you by the University of Memphis. 3 hours of great music every Sunday morning. Coming up, Taj Mahal, Sue Foley, and Jimmy Vaughn. But first, it's Bernard Allison.

Good stuff on the Blues Brunch. That's Taj Mahal, 21st century gypsy singing lover man from his Senor Blues album. And before that, Sue Foley with Jimmy Vaughn and some Bernard Allison thrown in there as well. Here's a brand new one from McKinley James. It's called Hooked on You, and it's on the Blues Brunch.

0: dying.
1: Live in concert, it's brand new Joanna Connor and Sissy Strut. Before that, McKinley James and Hooked on You. The Blues Brunch is brought to you every Sunday morning by the University of Memphis. It's the home of the Tigers. Coming up, another great set of music with Trombone Shorty, Ike Turner and the Kings of Rhythm, and John Primer is next.
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14: Where are my tequila lovers at, huh? You are wrong. You're wrong. You're incorrect. Tequila is the most disgusting, awful of all the hard alcohols. It should be illegal. It's poison. Here's why. Here's why I'm right. No other shot comes with chores. Right? You ever try and take a shot of tequila as soon as they give it to you? Oh, hey, whoa. Lick your hand first. What? Why would I do that? When have I ever been having a great time? Like, yeah! What could be better? Well, I know. Like some sort of alcoholic cat. So then you lick your hand, you're like, oh, my mouth tastes like wet hand. I didn't expect that this morning. They're like, now put salt on it and lick it. Ugh, gross. Okay, now I know what a saltier version of my wet hand tastes like. Now take the tequila. Oh, good, this will get rid of this terrible taste that I've created in my mouth. No! It did not. Now it's added a burning sensation. Quickly, put this fruit in your mouth. Oh, thank God. A fruit. Something to abate this pain. What is it? Is it a raspberry, a boysenberry, even a strawberry would do. No, it's a lime, the tartest fruit of all. A fruit so tart that unless you have scurvy, you would never put it in your mouth.
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15: Here's your Sunday forecast from News Channel 3. Sunny and hot once again with a high nearing 100, but no advisories, a heat index just over 100. Rain chances return tomorrow and cooler weather for the week ahead. 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
9: What is that? Those damn neighbor kids. Hey! 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

From the new CD, Anton's 50th presents Chicago Bound. That's John Primer in the title track. Here's one from several years ago, Ike Turner and the Kings of Rhythm, Tore Up. On the Blues Brunch.

beats Brussels sprouts. Anything beats Brussels sprouts. Mud beats Brussels sprouts. Your butt, beer, donuts, and blues? Yeah, that's what I'm talking about.

That's Trombone Shorty on the Blues Brunch. 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It's Song of You on the Blues Brunch.

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0: 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And if it is, wow, you need to get out more.
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0: 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It's Anson Funderburg and Backstroking. And before that, Fireflies, the brand new album from Danielle Nicole and Soulside. 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And we keep you posted of all things cool in the music world. 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
5: Here's your Sunday forecast from News Channel 3. Sunny and hot once again with a high nearing 100, but no advisories. A heat index just over 100. Rain chances return tomorrow and cooler weather for the week ahead. I'm News Channel 3's Todd Demers.
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6: 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And we still haven't changed the sheets.
7: You nasty.

That's Kev Moe and Love Train on the Blues Brunch. Here's a brand new one from Eddie Neinville. Eddie's out of Georgia, and he's redoing an old hit from way back when. It was number one on the Hot 100 when it came out. George McRae did it first, and here's Eddie's version. Rock Your Baby on the Blues Brunch.

That's Young Rel, and I hear some blues downstairs, and before that, Southside Johnny and the Ashbury Jukes switching it up. One of my favorite guitar players of all time, the late Gary Moore. And back to the blues on the Blues Brunch. Somebody.

As far as I know, that's the only album this group came out with. It's the Milligan Von Project. And compared to what? Before that, Billy F. Gibbons and the BFGs hanging on a cliff. Here's Jovan Webb, Son of a Sinner. It's Gunpowder and Lead. New stuff on the Blues Brunch.

0: His name is Jovan Webb, and he has a new album out, and you just heard it. It's Son of a Sinner, and before that, Million Von Project. We've got the playlist. We'll get posted about noon as the show is ending. Like the page while you're there. And remember, the Blues Brunch is brought to you by the University of Memphis. It's the home of the Tigers. Coming up, another big set of great music, including Monkey Junk. And the Texas Headhunters have a brand new one. You'll hear it next on the Blues Brunch.
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8: I bought my mom an Amazon Alexa. Anybody got one of these? I bought it for her because every day she gets up and has to walk down a hallway to get to the bathroom in the middle of the night. So I said, Mama, check this out. Alexa, turn on the light. Light turns on. I said, Alexa, turn off the light. Light turns off. She goes, that's amazing. And then we practiced that for 3 hours. 2 days later, she calls me up. She goes, that thing you bought me stopped working. I said, what thing? She goes, that thing that's supposed to turn my light on and off. I said, are you saying the phrase right? She goes, I'm saying it exactly how you told me. I said, are you saying? She goes, listen, I'll do it right now. Just listen. Amanda. I go, Mom, stop. Not Amanda. It's Alexa. I even wrote it down in three places. Next to your bed, next to the machine, in the living room. She goes, maybe that's why it's not working. I go, no, that's exactly why it's not working. She goes, calm down. Let me try it. Alexa, turn on the light. I'm on the phone waiting. I go, did it work? She goes, oh, I don't know. I'll let you know when I get home. I go, it doesn't work like that. It's not just in the air everywhere you go, you crazy person.
9: My family took me to a water park. The first ride we went on was the giant slide. It's like 20 stories high. And I'm looking for the elevator. There's no elevator. How do you get up there? It's $35 to get in. You should carry my ass up there. How do you get up? I'm in flip-flops and a Speedo, and I'm walking up a mountain. Let's not visualize, just let's move on, shall we? I'm walking up this thing, and I'm a little bit afraid of heights, and I'm halfway up, I'm going, Ricola! Heidi went by with her grandfather. I don't know how high we went. To the top of the slide. Was it a slide? Nay, nay. I did not slide. At no point did my butt touch slide. You reach around and you're not touching slide. That's a free fall. I was not issued a parachute. And I hit the water. Oh, God. Those people shouldn't have been there. Where's my baby? Where's my baby?
10: My name is Andrew Norelli. I'm half Italian, half Norwegian. Italian people get very excited when I say that. Italian people love Italianness. See? They love it. They always come up to me after the show. You Italian? Where are you from? Where are you from? Rome? Venice? Sicily? Who? Your mother? Your father? Hey, oh, hey. They make Italian noises. Hey. You ever been there? You should go right now. It's not terribly diverse in this part of town, and I like diversity. I like meeting people from other countries. I always try to learn something in somebody else's language. That's what I do. I met a guy recently from Bulgaria. This is a true story. And I asked him, I said, how do I say in your language, I'm having fun? And I swear to God, he looked me right in the face and he goes, we don't have a word for that. And I was like, that's okay, because what you gave me right there was much more valuable.
11: You got a Yeti cool? You know what I'm talking about? Yeti coolers? I don't have one. You know why? A Yeti cooler's like this size, $300. Coleman cooler, the same size, $30. I'm over at Buddy's house for a cookout this summer. He goes, hey man, you gotta get one of these Yeti coolers. Keeps the ice cold for 3 days. I said, we're on your deck right now. 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For $10, you could have bought an extension cord and brought your whole refrigerator right out here on the deck. We could be making ice right now. He goes, no, you need this. 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Where are you kayaking overnight? You need to keep the ice cold. If I'm going to spend $300 on a cooler, I want to put 2 beers in that at night, come down the next morning, open the lid, and have 32 beers in it. 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It's like a Petri dish of coolers.
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13: 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Sunny and hot once again with a high nearing 100, but no advisories. A heat index just over 100. Rain chances return tomorrow and cooler weather for the week ahead. I'm News Channel 3's Todd Demers.
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23: Anything has the potential to become a DUI checkpoint if you crash your car into it. Don't drink and drive. That's what they say. They also say friends don't let friends drive drunk. Well, which one is it? Somebody's got to drive. I was leaving a party the other night, and this buddy of mine goes, hey, Ron, can you drive? I was like, I can drive. I can't get pulled over. Now, I'm not saying I've never driven drunk, because I've drank so much in my life, now on the back of my driver's license, there's a list of organs I need.
24: How unbelievable is it that in this country, we have to stop ourselves from eating? It's unbelievable. It's so bad that I heard this commercial the other day. For all those moments that make every day great, Fancy Feast. introduces Fancy Feast appetizers. 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Wild Alaskan salmon, sea bass and shrimp. Oysters Rockefeller. These cats are eating better than half of the world. With their delicate palates, they'd be just as happy eating a rat in the basement. How disgusting are we? They should just put up a split screen, and on this side, people starving all over the world. And on this side, cats eating appetizers. Fluffy, don't fill up on the salmon. You have a steak coming, Fluffy.
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2: Sharpen your pencil, bucko. There'll be a quiz later, and you know how poorly you did on the last one. The Blues Brunch with Rob Morrison.

That's brand new stuff from the Texas Headhunters. It's called Big Shot. Coming up, we've got Monkey Junk, but first, it's their lead singer and his solo album, Hope Dies Last. Hear My Heart. It's the Blues Brunch.

Can I be frank with you, Shirley? 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I'm talking to myself again, and you know how dangerous that can be. The blues rocks and rocks.

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From the new Anton's 50th, Chicago Bound, it's a compilation CD. That one includes Ivan Neville and Cece Adcock with Keith Richards, Ronnie Wood, and Jimmy Vaughn. Here's another one, Got My Mojo Working with John Primer and Little Ed with Kenny BDI Smith. You heard it first right here.

0: guy's name is James Buddy Rogers. He's a young guy, and he's pretty good at it, right? Yeah, he sounds good. Covered in Blues is the name of the album. I think he's out of Canada, and before that, Got My Mojo Working with John Primer and Little Ed and Kenny BDI Smith. We'll get the playlist posted at facebook.com/thebluesbrunch as the show is ending in about an hour or so, so check that out. Coming up, we've got Tombstone Blues and Geneva Magnus next.
1: 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Aren't you happy? You look happy. Oh, that's your constipated face. The Blues Brunch with Rob Morris.

That's electric fiddle player Tom Riney and Milk Cow Blues, his latest release. And before that, Bad Luck Soul, it's Jennifer Magnus's latest release, Truth in the Room, the Clear Mountain Sessions. Here's Tombstone Blues with Dustin Arbuckle and the Damnations. You heard it right here on the Blues Brothers.

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Stop what you're doing.

0: Finishing up that extended set of commercial-free blues, it's GA20 with Charlie Musselwhite and I Can't Hold Out. The Blues Brunch is brought to you every Sunday morning by the University of Memphis. It's the home of the Tigers. Coming up, we've got some classic Rick Derringer and some classic Les Dudek coming up. It's going to be good. Stick around.
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17: 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Where are you kayaking overnight? You need to keep the ice cold. If I'm going to spend $300 on a cooler, I want to put two beers in that at night, come down the next morning, open the lid, and have 32 beers in it. 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It's like a Petri dish of coolers.
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18: Here's your Sunday forecast from News Channel 3. Sunny and hot once again with a high nearing 100, but no advisories, a heat index just over 100. Rain chances return tomorrow and cooler weather for the week ahead. I'm News Channel 3's Todd Demers.
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From his Grammy Award-winning album, Brother Johnny, a tribute to his brother, it's Edgar Winter and Rock and Roll Hoochie Coo, which was a song made famous by the guy before, Rick Derringer, and Hideaway 1962. Here's the latest release from Eddie Ninevolt. It's the upcoming album Down Here, and this one, Blowing Up. It's on the Blues Brothers.

0: It's a complete re-recording of the album Ledbetter Heights 30 years later. It's the 30th anniversary sessions. Kenny Wayne Shepherd and that one, Aberdeen. Coming up, we've got time for more. Stick around.
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3: You ever feel like you're such a fat, useless blob of cookie dough that you just start exercising randomly in the middle of some other activity? You know what I mean? You're online at the bank, all of a sudden, maybe this will help my ass. Went to the Cheesecake Factory for the first time. This is a company that knows what America wants, don't they? Oh, yeah. Let's put factory right in the title. Let these fat tubalards think they can come sit at the end of a conveyor belt and have cheesecakes rammed right down their throats. I like how the waiters are disgusted with our habits now. You notice at the end of the meal they ask, are you still working on that? Right? Not if you enjoyed yourself. You still working on shoveling that into your fat skull? Yeah, I'll get you a doggy bag. We both know you don't have a dog. And if you did, you'd eat it.

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1: Where are my tequila lovers at, huh? You are wrong. You're wrong. You're incorrect. Tequila is the most disgusting, awful of all the hard alcohols. It should be illegal. It's poison. Here's why. Here's why I'm right. No other shot comes with chores. Right? You ever try and take a shot of tequila as soon as they give it to you? Whoa, hey, whoa. Lick your hand first. What? Why would I do that? When have I ever been having a great time? Like, yeah, what could be better? Well, I know. Like some sort of alcoholic cat. So then you lick your hand, you're like, oh, my mouth tastes like wet hand. I didn't expect that this morning. They're like, now put salt on it and lick it. Ugh, gross. Okay, now I know what a saltier version of my wet hand tastes like. Now take the tequila. Oh, good, this will get rid of this terrible taste that I've created in my mouth. No, it did not. Now it's added a burning sensation. Quickly, put this fruit in your mouth. Oh, thank God. A fruit. Something to abate this pain. What is it? Is it a raspberry, a boysenberry? Even a strawberry would do. No, it's a lime, the tartest fruit of all. A fruit so tart that unless you have scurvy, you would never put it in your mouth.
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6: A better life with Dr. Sanjay Gupta.
7: Vaping is often thought of as the safer choice over traditional cigarettes. But safer doesn't mean safe. New study out of Australia suggests nicotine e-cigarettes may raise the risk of certain cancers. That vapor isn't just harmless water. It contains chemicals that could damage your cells, even your DNA. I know a lot of people look to vaping to quit cigarettes, but here's the catch. E-cigarettes aren't actually approved to help you quit, and a lot of people end up trading one nicotine habit for another. Now, if you want to kick the habit, reach for things that are proven to work. Nicotine patches, gum, lozenges. If you're still having trouble, talk to your doctor about some prescription medications that might increase your odds of success. Nicotine is one of the most addictive drugs out there, no matter what form it might come in. I'm Dr. Sanjay Gupta. Helping you live a better life.
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9: Here's your Sunday forecast from News Channel 3. Sunny and hot once again with a high nearing 100, but no advisories, a heat index just over 100. Rain chances return tomorrow and cooler weather for the week ahead. I'm News Channel 3's Todd Demers.
10: Hey, welcome back to the Blues Rancher. 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Usual advice, do something nice for somebody, but don't let them know about it. 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Just do it and go on down the road. You'll be glad you did, right? Coming up, we got the Anthony Paul Soul Orchestra, but first, the latest single from Sugar Ray Rayford, Margin Call. 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
8: Now, I've never drank or done any drugs in my life. After the accident, it's changed slightly. You can't get marijuana in Idaho. Well, you can, but I don't know the guy. And, but in Los Angeles, you just put it into Google Maps. So, like a couple of desperado bank robbers on the run, my mom and I roll up to this dispensary. I'm all banged up. I go, Mom, you do the talking. My son was hit by a bus. We're wondering if you might have something to help him take the edge off. The energy that I felt from the other side of that counter, I can only describe to you as pure elation. I mean, this... I believe that this woman felt her life's calling was being fulfilled in that moment. I went home with enough marijuana to become the guy that you call.
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12: I think everybody has one alcohol that they just won't. And mine is tequila. No, not woo. Boo. And sometimes, ow, blood. That's just, yep. Never a happy ending when I drink tequila. Awful. Awful. I firmly believe tequila is just made out of bruises. That there's just a South American factory somewhere where they're punching people in the arm and tequila squirts out. And they bottle it and try and sell it to stupid Americans. Like, this is a very good brand. It is called Two for Flinching. AKA Dos para Flinching. I'm not buying that. That's fake Spanish. That's bogus Spanish. It's dubious Spanish is what that is.
13: Where are my tequila lovers at, huh? Woo! You are wrong. You're wrong. You're incorrect. Tequila is the most disgusting, awful of all the hard alcohols. It should be illegal. It's poison. Here's why. Here's why I'm right. No other shot comes with chores. Right? You ever try and take a shot of tequila as soon as they give it to you? Oh, hey, whoa. Lick your hand first. What? Why would I do that? When have I ever been having a great time? Like, yeah, what could be better? Well, I know. Like some sort of alcoholic cat. So then you lick your hand, you're like, oh, my mouth tastes like wet hand. I didn't expect that this morning. They're like, now put salt on it and lick it. Ugh, gross. Okay, now I know what a saltier version of my wet hand tastes like. Now take the tequila. Oh, good, this will get rid of this terrible taste that I've created in my mouth. No, it did not. Now it's added a burning sensation. Quickly, put this fruit in your mouth. Oh, thank God, a fruit. Something to abate this pain. What is it? Is it a raspberry, a boysenberry, even a strawberry would do? No, it's a lime, the tartest fruit of all. A fruit so tart that unless you have scurvy, you would never put it in your mouth.
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1: You got a Yeti cooler? 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Coleman cooler, the same size, $30. I'm over at Buddy's house for a cookout this summer. 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Keeps the ice cold for 3 days. I said, we're on your deck right now. We are 15 feet away from your refrigerator. For $10, you could have bought an extension cord and brought your whole refrigerator right out here on the deck. We could be making ice right now. He goes, no, you need this. If you go on a boat overnight, you need to keep the ice cold overnight. I said, you don't own a boat. You have a kayak. That's the only boat you have. Where are you kayaking overnight? You need to keep the ice cold. If I'm going to spend $300 on a cooler, I want to put 2 beers in that at night, come down the next morning, open the lid, and have 32 beers in it. It's growing beers. That's why they're so expensive, honey. It's like a Petri dish of coolers.
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3: My name is Andrew Norelli. I'm half Italian, half Norwegian. Italian people get very excited when I say that. Italian people love Italianness. See? They love it. They always come up to me after the show. You Italian? Where are you from? Where are you from? Rome? Venice? Sicily? Who? Your mother? Your father? Hey, oh, hey. They make Italian noises. Hey. You ever been there? You should go right now. It's not terribly diverse in this part of town, and I like diversity. I like meeting people from other countries. I always try to learn something in somebody else's language. That's what I do. I met a guy recently from Bulgaria. This is a true story. And I asked him, I said, how do I say in your language, I'm having fun? And I swear to God, he looked me right in the face and he goes, we don't have a word for that. And I was like, that's okay, because what you gave me right there was much more valuable.
4: How unbelievable is it that in this country, we have to stop ourselves from eating? It's unbelievable. It's so bad that I heard this commercial the other day. For all those moments that make every day great, Fancy Feast introduces Fancy Feast appetizers. Cats are eating appetizers. Not snacks, appetizers. Wild Alaskan salmon, sea bass and shrimp. Oysters Rockefeller. These cats are eating better than half of the world. With their delicate palates, they'd be just as happy eating a rat in the basement. How disgusting are we? They should just put up a split screen, and on this side, people starving all over the world. And on this side, cats eating appetizers. Fluffy, don't fill up on the salmon. You have a steak coming, Fluffy.
5: Anything has the potential to become a DUI checkpoint if you crash your car into it. Don't drink and drive. That's what they say. They also say friends don't let friends drive drunk. Well, which one is it? Somebody's got to drive. I was leaving a party the other night, and this buddy of mine goes, hey, Ron, can you drive? I was like, I can drive. I can't get pulled over. Now, I'm not saying I've never driven drunk, because I've drank so much in my life, now on the back of my driver's license, there's a list of organs I need.
6: Now, I've never drank or done any drugs in my life. After the accident, it's changed slightly. You can't get marijuana in Idaho. Well, you can, but I don't know the guy. And, but in Los Angeles, you just put it into Google Maps. So, like a couple of desperado bank robbers on the run, my mom and I roll up to this dispensary. I'm all banged up. I go, Mom, you do the talking. My son was hit by a bus. We're wondering if you might have something to help him take the edge off. The energy that I felt from the other side of that counter, I can only describe to you as pure elation. I mean, this... I believe that this woman felt her life's calling was being fulfilled in that moment. I went home with enough marijuana to become the guy that you call.
7: I think everybody has one alcohol that they just won't. And mine is tequila. No, no, no, no, no, no, no, no, no.

0: No, not woo. 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Awful, awful. I firmly believe tequila's just made out of bruises. That there's just a South American factory somewhere where they're punching people in the arm and tequila squirts out, and they bottle it and try and sell it to stupid Americans. Like, this is a very good brand. It is called Two for Flinching, a.k.a. 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I'm not buying that. That's fake Spanish. That's bogus Spanish. It's dubious Spanish is what that is.
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5: I bought my mom an Amazon Alexa. Anybody got one of these? I bought it for her because every day she gets up and has to walk down a hallway to get to the bathroom in the middle of the night. So I said, Mama, check this out. Alexa, turn on the light. Light turns on. I said, Alexa, turn off the light. Light turns off. She goes, that's amazing. And then we practiced that for 3 hours. 2 days later, she calls me up. She goes, that thing you bought me stopped working. I said, what thing? She goes, that thing that's supposed to turn my light on and off. I said, are you saying the phrase right? She goes, I'm saying it exactly how you told me. I said, are you saying? She goes, listen, I'll do it right now. Just listen. Amanda. I go, Mom, stop. Not Amanda, it's Alexa. I even wrote it down in 3 places, next to your bed, next to the machine, in the living room. She goes, maybe that's why it's not working. I go, no, that's exactly why it's not working. She goes, calm down, let me try it. Alexa, turn on the light. I'm on the phone waiting. I go, did it work? She goes, oh, I don't know, I'll let you know when I get home. I go, it doesn't work like that. It's not just in the air everywhere you go, you crazy person.
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7: Your Sunday forecast from News Channel 3. Sunny and hot once again with a high nearing 100, but no advisories. A heat index just over 100. Rain chances return tomorrow and cooler weather for the week ahead. I'm News Channel 3's Todd Demers.
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5: 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How disgusting are we? They should just put up a split screen, and on this side, people starving all over the world. And on this side, cats eating appetizers. Fluffy, don't fill up on the salmon. 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
8: My family took me to a water park. The first ride we went on was the giant slide. It's like 20 stories high. And I'm looking for the elevator. There's no elevator. How do you get up there? It's $35 to get in. You should carry my ass up there. How do you get up? I'm in flip-flops and a Speedo, and I'm walking up a mountain. Let's not visualize, just let's move on, shall we? I'm walking up this thing, and I'm a little bit afraid of heights, and I'm halfway up, I'm going, Ricola! Heidi went by with her grandfather. I don't know how high we went. I got to the top of the slide. Was it a slide? Nay, nay. Because I did not slide. At no point did my butt touch slide. You reach around and you're not touching slide, that's a free fall. I was not issued a parachute. And I hit the water. Oh God. Those people shouldn't have been there. I pop out of the water, I hear, where's my baby? Where's my baby?
9: I think everybody has one alcohol that they just won't. And mine is tequila. No, not woo. Boo. And sometimes, boo, ow, blood. That's just, yep, never a happy ending when I drink tequila. Awful, awful. I firmly believe tequila's just made out of bruises. That there's just a South American factory somewhere where they're punching people in the arm and tequila squirts out, and they bottle it and try and sell it to stupid Americans. Like, this is a very good brand. It is called Two for Flinching, aka Dos para Flinching. I'm not buying that. That's fake Spanish. That's bogus Spanish. It's dubious Spanish is what that is.
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3: Here's your Sunday forecast from News Channel 3. Sunny and hot once again with a high nearing 100, but no advisories. A heat index just over 100. Rain chances return tomorrow and cooler weather for the week ahead. I'm News Channel 3's Todd Demers.
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11: My family took me to a water park. The first ride we went on was the giant slide. It's like 20 stories high. And I'm looking for the elevator. There's no elevator. How do you get up there? It's $35 to get in. You should carry my ass up there. How do you get up? I'm in flip-flops and a Speedo, and I'm walking up a mountain. Let's not visualize. Just let's move on, shall we? I'm walking up this thing, and I'm a little bit afraid of heights. And I'm halfway up, I'm going, Ricola! Heidi went by with her grandfather. I don't know how high we went. I got to the top of the slide. Was it a slide? Nay, nay. Because I did not slide. At no point did my butt touch slide. You reach around, and you're not touching slide. That's a free fall. I was not issued a parachute. And I hit the water. Oh, God. Those people shouldn't have been there. I pop out of the water. I hear, where's my baby? Where's my baby?
12: I think everybody has one alcohol that they just won't And mine is tequila. No, not woo. Boo. And sometimes, ow, blood. That's just, yep, never a happy ending when I drink tequila. Awful, awful. I firmly believe tequila's just made out of bruises. That there's just a South American factory somewhere where they're punching people in the arm and tequila squirts out, and they bottle it and try and sell it to stupid Americans. Like, this is a very good brand. It is called Two for Flinching, a.k.a. Dos para Flinching. I'm not buying that. That's fake Spanish. That's bogus Spanish. It's dubious Spanish is what that is.
13: You ever feel like you're such a fat, useless blob of cookie dough that you just start exercising randomly in the middle of some other activity? You know what I mean? You're online at the bank, all of a sudden, maybe this will help my ass. Went to the Cheesecake Factory for the first time. This is a company that knows what America wants, don't they? Oh, yeah. Let's put factory right in the title. Let these fat tubalards think they can come sit at the end of a conveyor belt and have cheesecakes rammed right down their throats. I like how the waiters are disgusted with our habits now. You notice at the end of the meal they ask, are you still working on that? Right? Not if you enjoyed yourself. You still working on shoveling that into your fat skull? Yeah, I'll get you a doggy bag. We both know you don't have a dog. And if you did, you'd eat it.
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15: Here's your Sunday forecast from News Channel 3. Sunny and hot once again with a high nearing 100, but no advisories, a heat index just over 100. Rain chances return tomorrow and cooler weather for the week ahead. 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
1: I think everybody has one alcohol that they just won't. And mine is tequila. No, not woo. Boo. And sometimes, ow, blood. That's just, yep, never a happy ending when I drink tequila. Awful, awful. I firmly believe tequila's just made out of bruises. That there's just a South American factory somewhere where they're punching people in the arm and tequila squirts out, and they bottle it and try and sell it to stupid Americans. Like, this is a very good brand. It's called Two for Flinching, a.k.a. Dos para Flinching. I'm not buying that. That's fake Spanish. That's bogus Spanish. It's dubious Spanish is what that is.
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7: Anything has the potential to become a DUI checkpoint if you crash your car into it. Don't drink and drive. That's what they say. They also say friends don't let friends drive drunk. Well, which one is it? Somebody's got to drive. I was leaving a party the other night, and this buddy of mine goes, "Hey, Ron, can you drive?" I was like, "I can drive. I can't get pulled over." Now, I'm not saying I've never driven drunk, because I've drank so much in my life, now on the back of my driver's license, there's a list of organs I need.
8: Now, I've never drank or done any drugs in my life. After the accident, it's changed slightly. You can't get marijuana in Idaho. Well, you can, but I don't know the guy. And, but in Los Angeles, you just put it into Google Maps. So, like a couple of desperado bank robbers on the run, my mom and I roll up to this dispensary. I'm all banged up. I go, "Mom, you do the talking." My son was hit by a bus. We're wondering if you might have something to help him take the edge off. The energy that I felt from the other side of that counter, I can only describe to you as pure elation. I mean, this... I believe that this woman felt her life's calling was being fulfilled in that moment. I went home with enough marijuana to become the guy that you call.
9: How unbelievable is it that in this country, we have to stop ourselves from eating? It's unbelievable. It's so bad that I heard this commercial the other day. "For all those moments that make every day great, Fancy Feast introduces Fancy Feast appetizers. Cats are eating appetizers, not snacks, appetizers. Wild Alaskan salmon, sea bass and shrimp, oysters Rockefeller. These cats are eating better than half of the world. With their delicate palates, they'd be just as happy eating a rat in the basement." How disgusting are we? They should just put up a split screen, and on this side, people starving all over the world. And on this side, cats eating appetizers. "Fluffy, don't fill up on the salmon. You have a steak coming, Fluffy."
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12: Here's
0: Here's your Sunday forecast from News Channel 3. Sunny and hot once again with a high nearing 100, but no advisories, a heat index just over 100. Rain chances return tomorrow and cooler weather for the week ahead. I'm News Channel 3's Todd Demers.
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4: You ever feel like you're such a fat, useless blob of cookie dough that you just start exercising randomly in the middle of some other activity? You know what I mean? You're online at the bank, all of a sudden, maybe this will help my ass. Went to the Cheesecake Factory for the first time. This is a company that knows what America wants, don't they? Oh, yeah. Let's put factory right in the title. Let these fat tubalards think they can come sit at the end of a conveyor belt and have cheesecakes rammed right down their throats. I like how the waiters are disgusted with our habits now. You notice at the end of the meal they ask, are you still working on that? Right? Not if you enjoyed yourself. You still working on shoveling that into your fat skull? Yeah, I'll get you a doggy bag. We both know you don't have a dog. And if you did, you'd eat it.
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17: I bought my mom an Amazon Alexa. Anybody got one of these? I bought it for her because every day she gets up and has to walk down a hallway to get to the bathroom in the middle of the night. So I said, Mama, check this out. Alexa, turn on the light. Light turns on. I said, Alexa, turn off the light. Light turns off. She goes, that's amazing. And then we practiced that for 3 hours. 2 days later, she calls me up. She goes, that thing you bought me stopped working. I said, what thing? She goes, that thing that's supposed to turn my light on and off. I said, are you saying the phrase right? She goes, I'm saying it exactly how you told me. I said, are you saying? She goes, listen, I'll do it right now. Just listen. Amanda. I go, Mom, stop. Not Amanda, it's Alexa. I even wrote it down in three places, next to your bed, next to the machine, in the living room. She goes, maybe that's why it's not working. I go, no, that's exactly why it's not working. She goes, calm down, let me try it. Alexa, turn on the light. I'm on the phone waiting. I go, did it work? She goes, oh, I don't know. I'll let you know when I get home. I go, it doesn't work like that. It's not just in the air everywhere you go, you crazy person.
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13: Here's your Sunday forecast from News Channel 3. Sunny and hot once again with a high nearing 100, but no advisories, a heat index just over 100. Rain chances return tomorrow and cooler weather for the week ahead. I'm News Channel 3's Todd Demers.
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3: I bought my mom an Amazon Alexa. Anybody got one of these? I bought it for her because every day she gets up and has to walk down a hallway to get to the bathroom in the middle of the night. So I said, Mama, check this out. Alexa, turn on the light. Light turns on. I said, Alexa, turn off the light. Light turns off. She goes, that's amazing. And then we practiced that for 3 hours. 2 days later, she calls me up. She goes, that thing you bought me stopped working. I said, what thing? She goes, that thing that's supposed to turn my light on and off. I said, are you saying the phrase right? She goes, I'm saying it exactly how you told me. I said, are you saying? She goes, listen, I'll do it right now. Just listen. Amanda. I go, Mom, stop. Not Amanda, it's Alexa. I even wrote it down in three places, next to your bed, next to the machine, in the living room. She goes, maybe that's why it's not working. I go, no, that's exactly why it's not working. She goes, calm down, let me try it. Alexa, turn on the light. I'm on the phone waiting. I go, did it work? She goes, oh, I don't know, I'll let you know when I get home. I go, it doesn't work like that. It's not just in the air everywhere you go, you crazy person.

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3: Where are my tequila lovers at, huh? You are wrong. You're wrong. You're incorrect. Tequila is the most disgusting, awful of all the hard alcohols. It should be illegal. It's poison. Here's why. Here's why I'm right. No other shot comes with chores. Right? You ever try and take a shot of tequila as soon as they give it to you? Oh, hey, whoa. Lick your hand first. What? Why would I do that? When have I ever been having a great time? Like, yeah, what could be better? Well, I know. Like some sort of alcoholic cat. So then you lick your hand, you're like, oh, my mouth tastes like wet hand. I didn't expect that this morning. They're like, now put salt on it and lick it. Ugh, gross. Okay, now I know what a saltier version of my wet hand tastes like. Now take the tequila. Oh, good, this will get rid of this terrible taste that I've created in my mouth. No, it did not. Now it's added a burning sensation. Quickly, put this fruit in your mouth. Oh, thank God, a fruit. Something to abate this pain. What is it? Is it a raspberry, a boysenberry, even a strawberry would do? No, it's a lime, the tartest fruit of all. A fruit so tart that unless you have scurvy, you would never put it in your mouth.
4: Now, I've never drank or done any drugs in my life. After the accident, it's changed slightly. You can't get marijuana in Idaho. Well, you can, but I don't know the guy. And, but in Los Angeles, you just put it into Google Maps. So like a couple of desperado bank robbers on the run, my mom and I roll up to this dispensary. I'm all banged up. I go, Mom, you do the talking. My son was hit by a bus. And we're wondering if you might have something to help him take the edge off. The energy that I felt from the other side of that counter, I can only describe to you as pure elation. I mean, this... I believe that this woman felt her life's calling was being fulfilled in that moment. I went home with enough marijuana to become the guy that you call.
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8: 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We are 15 feet away from your refrigerator. For $10, you could have bought an extension cord and brought your whole refrigerator right out here on the deck. We could be making ice right now. He goes, no, you need this. If you go on a boat overnight, you need to keep the ice cold overnight. I said, you don't own a boat. You have a kayak. That's the only boat you have. Where are you kayaking overnight? You need to keep the ice cold. If I'm going to spend $300 on a cooler, I want to put 2 beers in that at night, come down the next morning, open the lid, and have 32 beers in it. It's growing beers. That's why they're so expensive, honey. It's like a Petri dish of coolers.
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10: Here's your Sunday forecast from News Channel 3. Sunny and hot once again with a high nearing 100, but no advisories, a heat index just over 100. Rain chances return tomorrow and cooler weather for the week ahead. I'm News Channel 3's Todd Demers.
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9: Now, I've never drank or done any drugs in my life. After the accident, it's changed slightly. You can't get marijuana in Idaho. Well, you can, but I don't know the guy. And, but in Los Angeles, you just put it into Google Maps. So like a couple of desperado bank robbers on the run, my mom and I roll up to this dispensary. I'm all banged up. I go, Mom, you do the talking. My son was hit by a bus. We're wondering if you might have something to help him take the edge off. The energy that I felt from the other side of that counter, I can only describe to you as pure elation. I mean, this... I believe that this woman felt her life's calling was being fulfilled in that moment. I went home with enough marijuana to become the guy that you call.
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11: Here's your Sunday forecast from News Channel 3. Sunny and hot once again with a high nearing 100, but no advisories, a heat index just over 100. Rain chances return tomorrow and cooler weather for the week ahead. 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
6: You ever feel like you're such a fat, useless blob of cookie dough that you just start exercising randomly in the middle of some other activity? You know what I mean? You're online at the bank, all of a sudden, maybe this will help my ass. Went to the Cheesecake Factory for the first time. This is a company that knows what America wants, don't they? Oh, yeah. Let's put factory right in the title. Let these fat tubalards think they can come sit at the end of a conveyor belt and have cheesecakes rammed right down their throats. I like how the waiters are disgusted with our habits now. You notice at the end of the meal they ask, are you still working on that? Right? Not if you enjoyed yourself. You still working on shoveling that into your fat skull? Yeah, I'll get you a doggy bag. We both know you don't have a dog. And if you did, you'd eat it.
7: Danny. I finally got somebody to have a crush on me and he's blind.
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0: We looked at adjectives. 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We put adjectives on everything you possibly could.
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9: My family took me to a water park. The first ride we went on was the giant slide. It's like 20 stories high. And I'm looking for the elevator. There's no elevator. How do you get up there? It's $35 to get in. You should carry my ass up there. In flip-flops and a Speedo, and I'm walking up a mountain. Let's not visualize, just let's move on, shall we? I'm walking up this thing, and I'm a little bit afraid of heights, and I'm halfway up, I'm going, Ricola! Heidi went by with her grandfather. I don't know how high we went. I got to the top of the slide. Was it a slide? Nay-nay. Because I did not slide. At no point did my butt touch slide. You reach around and you're not touching slide. That's a free fall. I was not issued a parachute. And I hit the water. Oh, God. Those people shouldn't have been there. I pop out of the water. I hear, where's my baby? Where's my baby?
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1: My name is Andrew Norelli. I'm half Italian, half Norwegian. Italian people get very excited when I say that. Italian people love Italianness. See? They love it. They always come up to me after the show. You Italian? Where are you from? Where are you from? Rome, Venice, Sicily? Who? Your mother? Your father? Hey, oh, hey. They make Italian noises. Hey. You ever been there? You should go right now. It's not terribly diverse in this part of town, and I like diversity. I like meeting people from other countries. I always try to learn something in somebody else's language. That's what I do. I met a guy recently from Bulgaria. This is a true story. And I asked him, I said, how do I say in your language, I'm having fun? And I swear to God, he looked me right in the face and he goes, we don't have a word for that. And I was like, that's okay, because what you gave me right there was much more valuable.
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3: Here's your Sunday forecast from News Channel 3. Sunny and hot once again with a high nearing 100, but no advisories, a heat index just over 100. Rain chances return tomorrow and cooler weather for the week ahead. 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
6: 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Where are you kayaking overnight? You need to keep the ice cold. If I'm going to spend $300 on a cooler, I want to put 2 beers in that at night, come down the next morning, open the lid, and have 32 beers in it. 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It's like a Petri dish of coolers.
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6: My family took me to a water park. The first ride we went on was the giant slide. It's like 20 stories high. And I'm looking for the elevator. There's no elevator. How do you get up there? It's $35 to get in. You should carry my ass up there. How do you get up? I'm in flip-flops and a Speedo, and I'm walking up a mountain. Let's not visualize, just let's move on, shall we? I'm walking up this thing, and I'm a little bit afraid of heights, and I'm halfway up, I'm going, Ricola! Heidi went by with her grandfather. I don't know how high we went. I got to the top of the slide. Was it a slide? Nay, nay. Because I did not slide. At no point did my butt touch slide. You reach around and you're not touching slide, that's a free fall. I was not issued a parachute. And I hit the water. Oh, God. Those people shouldn't have been there. I pop out of the water, I hear, where's my baby? Where's my baby?
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4: You ever feel like you're such a fat, useless blob of cookie dough that you just start exercising randomly in the middle of some other activity? You know what I mean? You're online at the bank, all of a sudden, maybe this will help my ass. Went to the Cheesecake Factory for the first time. This is a company that knows what America wants, don't they? Oh, yeah. Let's put factory right in the title. Let these fat tubalards think they can come sit at the end of a conveyor belt and have cheesecakes rammed right down their throats. I like how the waiters are disgusted with our habits now. You notice at the end of the meal they ask, are you still working on that? Right? Not if you enjoyed yourself. You still working on shoveling that into your fat skull? Yeah, I'll get you a doggy bag. We both know you don't have a dog. And if you did, you'd eat it.

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4: You ever feel like you're such a fat, useless blob of cookie dough that you just start exercising randomly in the middle of some other activity? You know what I mean? You're online at the bank, all of a sudden maybe this'll help my ass. Went to the Cheesecake Factory for the first time. This is a company that knows what America wants, don't they? Oh, yeah. Let's put factory right in the title. Let these fat tubalards think they can come sit at the end of a conveyor belt and have cheesecakes rammed right down their throats. I like how the waiters are disgusted with our habits now. You notice at the end of the meal they ask, are you still working on that? Right? Not if you enjoyed yourself. You still working on shoveling that into your fat skull? Yeah, I'll get you a doggy bag. We both know you don't have a dog. And if you did, you'd eat it.
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8: My name is Andrew Norelli. I'm half Italian, half Norwegian. Italian people get very excited when I say that. Italian people love Italianness. See? They love it. They always come up to me after the show. You Italian? Where are you from? Where are you from? Rome? Venice? Sicily? Who? Your mother? Your father? Hey, oh, hey. They make Italian noises. Hey. You ever been there? Should go right now. It's not terribly diverse in this part of town, and I like diversity. I like meeting people from other countries. I always try to learn something in somebody else's language. That's what I do. I met a guy recently from Bulgaria. This is a true story. And I asked him, I said, how do I say in your language, I'm having fun? And I swear to God, he looked me right in the face and he goes, we don't have a word for that. I was like, that's okay, because what you gave me right there was much more valuable.
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15: I bought my mom an Amazon Alexa. Anybody got one of these? I bought it for her because every day she gets up and has to walk down a hallway to get to the bathroom in the middle of the night. So I said, Mama, check this out. Alexa, turn on the light. Light turns on. I said, Alexa, turn off the light. light turns off. She goes, that's amazing. And then we practiced that for 3 hours. 2 days later, she calls me up. She goes, that thing you bought me stopped working. I said, what thing? She goes, that thing that's supposed to turn my light on and off. I said, are you saying the phrase right? She goes, I'm saying it exactly how you told me. I said, are you saying? She goes, listen, I'll do it right now. Just listen. Amanda. I go, Mom, stop. Not Amanda, it's Alexa. I even wrote it down in 3 places, next to your bed, next to the machine, in the living room. She goes, maybe that's why it's not working. I go, no, that's exactly why it's not working. She goes, calm down, let me try it. Alexa, turn on the light. I'm on the phone waiting. I go, did it work? She goes, oh, I don't know. I'll let you know when I get home. I go, it doesn't work like that. It's not just in the air everywhere you go, you crazy person.

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8: I bought my mom an Amazon Alexa. Anybody got one of these? I bought it for her because every day she gets up and has to walk down a hallway to get to the bathroom in the middle of the night. So I said, Mama, check this out. Alexa, turn on the light. Light turns on. I said, Alexa, turn off the light. Light turns off. She goes, that's amazing. And then we practiced that for 3 hours. 2 days later, she calls me up. She goes, that thing you bought me stopped working. I said, what thing? She goes, that thing that's supposed to turn my light on and off. I said, are you saying the phrase right? She goes, I'm saying it exactly how you told me. I said, are you saying? She goes, listen, I'll do it right now. Just listen. Amanda. I go, Mom, stop. Not Amanda, it's Alexa. I even wrote it down in 3 places, next to your bed, next to the machine, in the living room. She goes, maybe that's why it's not working. I go, no, that's exactly why it's not working. She goes, calm down, let me try it. Alexa, turn on the light. I'm on the phone waiting. I go, did it work? She goes, oh, I don't know. I'll let you know when I get home. I go, it doesn't work like that. It's not just in the air everywhere you go, you crazy person.
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13: My family took me to a water park. The first ride we went on was the giant slide. It's like 20 stories high. And I'm looking for the elevator. There's no elevator. How do you get up there? It's $35 to get in. You should carry my ass up there. How do you get up? I'm in flip-flops and a Speedo, and I'm walking up a mountain. Let's not visualize. Just let's move on, shall we? I'm walking up this thing, and I'm a little bit afraid of heights. And I'm halfway up. I'm going, Ricola. Heidi went by with her grandfather. I don't know how high we went. To the top of the slide. Was it a slide? Nay, nay. Because I did not slide. At no point did my butt touch slide. You reach around and you're not touching slide. That's a free fall. I was not issued a parachute. And I hit the water. Shouldn't have been there.
9: Danny.
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2: You ever feel like you're such a fat, useless blob of cookie dough that you just start exercising randomly in the middle of some other activity? You know what I mean? You're online at the bank. All of a sudden, maybe this will help my ass. Went to the Cheesecake Factory for the first time. This is a company that knows what America wants, don't they? Oh, yeah. Let's put factory right in the title. Let these fat tubalards think they can come sit at the end of a conveyor belt and have cheesecakes rammed right down their throats. I like how the waiters are disgusted with our habits now. You notice at the end of the meal they ask, are you still working on that? Right? Not if you enjoyed yourself. You still working on shoveling that into your fat skull? Yeah, I'll get you a doggy bag. We both know you don't have a dog. And if you did, you'd eat it.

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11: You ever feel like you're such a fat, useless blob of cookie dough that you just start exercising randomly in the middle of some other activity? You know what I mean? You're online at the bank, all of a sudden, maybe this will help my ass. Went to the Cheesecake Factory for the first time. This is a company that knows what America wants, don't they? Oh, yeah. Let's put factory right in the title. Let these fat tubalards think they can come sit at the end of a conveyor belt and have cheesecakes rammed right down their throats. I like how the waiters are disgusted with our habits now. You notice at the end of the meal they ask, are you still working on that? Right? Not if you enjoyed yourself. You still working on shoveling that into your fat skull? Yeah, I'll get you a doggy bag. We both know you don't have a dog. And if you did, you'd eat it.
12: My name is Andrew Norelli. I'm half Italian, half Norwegian. Italian people get very excited when I say that. Italian people love Italianness. See? They love it. They always come up to me after the show. You Italian? Where are you from? Where are you from? Rome? Venice? Sicily? Who? Your mother? Your father? Hey, oh, hey. They make Italian noises. Hey. You ever been there? You should go right now. It's not terribly diverse in this part of town, and I like diversity. I like meeting people from other countries. I always try to learn something in somebody else's language. That's what I do. I met a guy recently from Bulgaria. This is a true story. And I asked him, I said, how do I say in your language, I'm having fun? And I swear to God, he looked me right in the face and he goes, we don't have word for that. I was like, that's okay, because what you gave me right there was much more valuable.
13: Now, I've never drank or done any drugs in my life. After the accident, it's changed slightly. You can't get marijuana in Idaho. Well, you can, but I don't know the guy. And, but in Los Angeles, you just put it into Google Maps. So, like a couple of desperado bank robbers on the run. My mom and I roll up to this dispensary. I'm all banged up. I go, Mom, you do the talking. My son was hit by a bus. We're wondering if you might have something to help him take the edge off. The energy that I felt from the other side of that counter, I can only describe to you as pure elation. I mean, this... I believe that this woman felt her life's calling was being fulfilled in that moment. I went home with enough marijuana to become the guy that you call.
14: Danny.
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5: Anything has the potential to become a DUI checkpoint if you crash your car into it. 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I was leaving a party the other night, and this buddy of mine goes, "Hey, Ron, can you drive?" I was like, "I can drive. I can't get pulled over." Now, I'm not saying I've never driven drunk, because I've drank so much in my life, now on the back of my driver's license, there's a list of organs I need.
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